Just let it flow like water. Two of Canada's East Coast's finest. You just heard Wolf Castle. He's a Mi'kmaq artist from Papineau First Nation in New Brunswick, working with reggae soul pop star Jamila, who's coming out of Nova Scotia. Now, those two worked together at a songwriting camp, and that song was the result of that camp, which is pretty cool. A smooth tune titled Water. Again, that

Hill's Wolf Castle and Jamila. It's After Dark on CBC Music. Up next is Canadian star Alessia Cara with Slow Motion.

a solid pop song writer. You just heard Toronto's Silo with Fall Into Me. I'll play you another solid pop song writer coming out of Nashville. This is the latest by Devon Gilfillian. Well, he moved to Nashville in 2013 to further his career in music. He ended up in a blues covers band and then started to learn how to play gospel-inspired blues rock. And today, like I said, he's a solid pop songwriter. This is coming off his third album titled Time Will Tell. Here's Devon Gilfillian with Moonflower.

A fabulous throwback to 2001 off their record Outrospective that was Faithless with Muhammad Ali. I'm your late night host, Odario. Here's the latest by Canadian artist Sister Ray. That's the stage name of Ella Coyes. She's a fabulous Métis singer, songwriter, and storyteller. She was born and raised in Sturgeon County, Alberta. And you can hear the easy breeziness of the land in these songs. This one, her latest, is called Planet News. Here's Sister Ray. I have these dreams of him. He holds his arms out. He won't move to me. In them, he's laughing. And I don't get what's funny. Does that mean the joke's on me?

The music of Paul Bergman. It's called I Just Wanna Walk in the Dark with You. You're tapped into After Dark on CBC Music. Up next is a hot tune by The Sincere's. They're coming out of Los Angeles. Now, they say a lot of songs on this project, titled Love Stories, is about where they're from. It's a love letter to East Los Angeles. And band leader Joey Quiñones, he says this song is not about the happy ending. It's more about everything that comes after it, before it, or in spite of it. Here's The Sincere's with How Lonely is Lonely.

0: That was Flora K with Day Drunk. Oh, let's get into our moment of soul song right about now. It was a huge hit in 1991, the debut single of Boyz II Men. Now, these four guys were a singing group in high school in Philadelphia, and New Edition member Michael Bivins had discovered them and got them a record deal on Motown Records. And Motown decided they were going to blend a 60s Motown style with 70s Philly soul, all wrapped up in the new Jack Swing era that was happening at the time. Well, their debut album, Coolie High Harmony, dropped in April of 1991, just in time for the summer of 91, and this was a big hit. It's called Motown Philly. Here's Boyz II Men.
1: Don't matter, just don't curse.

and the DJ plays this song. You just heard Nadja. They're coming out of Vancouver. They're an all-female crew, and all members grew up listening and admiring the gal groups back in the day, like All Saints and Destiny's Child, TLC and Spice Girls. All the members dreamed of doing this thing one day, and they're certainly doing the thing. The track you just heard is about nightlife in the big city. Again, that was Nadja with Throbby. It's After Dark on CBC Music. Here's a small town gal out of BC. Her name is Maddie J. She's originally from Smithers, which is in northern BC. And she found the folk music community there. She found the love of the bass guitar when she was 16 years old in Smithers, BC. And now she's making gorgeous pop tunes like this one. It's called Name Your Price. Here's Maddie J.

and I think out loud. Under the endless sky, it all makes me feel so damn small. It's a gorgeous tune by Carolyn Marie Brooks. Now, you may know her from her band Good Lovelies. That's a solo project of hers, off a record called Everything at the Same Time. That song's inspired by a nighttime drive through the quiet winding.

0: Cha-cha.
1: That was 9 days with African Girls Do Cry. And this is After Dark, where you'll hear all types of magic, all types of good vibes, good energy that will help encourage you to shift your attention from all that's going on out there. And there is a lot happening out there these days. And shift that attention to what we've got going on in here just for a little while. It's okay to disappear for a little while and soak into a few good tunes. This next track's by Dublon featuring Jev and Dana Williams. It's called Sunrise.

Well, that's an interesting tune, a fun tune, by a young artist out of Tampa, Florida. His name's Destin Conrad. And, well, he wrote a song about an act that some of us loathe while others just sit and watch and envy. That track is called Kissing in Public. Again, that was Destin Conrad. You're listening to After Dark on CBC Music. Up next, I've got Wolfman and Evangeline with Got to Be Mine.

That was Elka, featuring John Carroll Kirby, with Crush. This next tune is the latest by Vacations. It's coming off their record Pursuit of Anything, drops in October. Now this song, a standout tune, a lead single, is about artist

about musicians, about that, you know, devotion and their entire lives that are dedicated to music. Now, it could be a big struggle at times, but musicians always return to the music because it brings them joy and fulfillment. It outweighs the negative aspects that can come with being a musician. Well, all of that thought process turned into a great song titled Holy Grail. Here's Vacations.

The music of Mia Follick. It's called Stop Talking. I'm your late night host, Odario, on the MIC. This one's by Jose Gonzalez. I just love Jose Gonzalez. Always have over the years. His music just feels like a campfire. It's warm and inviting, and it has all that snap, crackle, and pop that a campfire usually does. Well, this is his latest, his first album in about 4 years, titled Against the Dying Light. And he was pretty serious when he put this together because he was watching the news, which could be dangerous at times when you're just sinking into the daily news. Well, he says in this project that, you know, we don't have to keep all the narratives that drag us down. And music is meant to rebel against the dying of the light. Here's Jose Gonzalez with Just a Rock.

a soundtrack for the end of your day or the beginning of your night. This is After Dark with Odario Williams on CBC Music.

Music written in the nighttime for the nighttime. And I always listen to Burial in the nighttime. The later, the better. That track

It's called New Love. I'll play you a track by Baldfis. Now, they're a psychedelic funk trio based in San Diego. They're all exports from Latin America that found each other. And they're so happy they did because they certainly gel and vibe together as a band. Well, this is coming off their new record. It's going to be their fifth record, titled Manifest, drops in October. Their lead single is a rework of German composer Manuel Gottsching's single, Oasis. Well, here is Baldfis with Motion for Ashra.

great band. It's Canadian crew, Braids with Evolution. I tell you, on this program, you'll hear a lot of Canadian artists that you may not have heard of before, but I think you should listen to. I've got Cedric Noel on the way, Danica Vansky,

That was Astropical with Brinca Aquario. And you're listening to After Dark. I'm your late night host, Odario. Happy to have you here with me on this Thursday night in August. I'll play you a tune by Begonia. It's off her Polaris shortlisted record, Fantasy Life. Now, the Polaris Music Prize shortlist is still out there for the taking, the dissecting, the listening, the debating, if you will. One of these 10 Canadian albums will be the winner of the Polaris Music Prize on September 22nd. It's a Tuesday. It's happening here in Toronto at Massey Hall. If you want to find out more about the Polaris Music Prize, just go to cbcmusic.ca/Polaris. Oh, here's one of those shortlisted artists. This is Begonia with Deep Red Cherry Night.

rocking in my household. Yeah. Got me upset. You've been around a bit, but you're hardly a vet. I'm drinking.

very interesting tune by a very interesting artist. She goes by Jay Lynn. Well, her name is Geralyn Patton. She's from Gary, Indiana, a former steel factory worker and a math lover. Somehow you can hear all of that in her music. She's known as an industrial music maker and a new music maker. Now, the track you just heard samples her hero, her idol, Bjork. It's called Borealis. Again, that was Jay Lynn. It's After Dark on CBC Music. I'm your host, O'Dario, spinning tunes till 1 a.m.

That was Donald with Sifu. I'm your late night host, Odario. Up next is Montreal's Cedric Noel off a record titled Guides. Now, he admitted to having a bunch of half-done songs laying around. Now, you artists out there will understand when there's half-done songs laying around and you just don't know what to do with them. Well, Cedric Noel, he did the right thing. He half-finished them and just put them out. I think that was a brilliant idea. And while doing so, he was also trying to figure out the accordion on some of these songs. Here's a standout tune off the record, Guides. This is Cedric Noel with Held.

That was Nia Archives with Vertical. This next tune is by Ichiko Aoba, who's originally from Yokohama, Japan. She released a sweet record titled Luminescent Creatures. And while putting this project together, she was thinking about her childhood and growing up in Yokohama, thinking about her love of music, her love of picture books and animated animals and real plants. And this deep connection to nature plays out in her music today. Again, here's Ichiko Aoba with Aurora.

a beautiful piece by Canadian artist Dana Gavansky. Well, that song is dedicated to a best friend, a childhood friend, that had passed away a couple years before she recorded that song. Well, she wanted that song to play out as a space for grief, but also a celebration of one's life. She described her as a born adventurer. Again, that was Dana Gavansky with Song for Rachel. It's After Dark on CBC Music. I'm your host, Dario, spinning tunes till 1 a.m.

Whew, such an infectious tune. Hot tune by Serena. It's called Hearts on Fire. You're listening to After Dark, and I'm happy to have you here with me, especially at this time of night. The nightlife types. If you're wide awake and feeling somewhat creative, you can always send me a note. It's always great to hear from you. You can forward those thoughts to afterdark@cbc.ca.

That was Bleachers featuring Lana Del Rey with Alma Mater. This is After Dark on CBC Music. I'm your host, Odario, signing off for the night. Signing off for now. And hey, I got to give you a shout out, a thank you for being here. And a shout out and a thank you to our senior producer, Jeanette Cabral. Hey, I'll be back tomorrow, 9 p.m., half hour later in Newfoundland. I'll see you then. Thanks for listening.

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0: From CBC News, The World This Hour, I'm Neil Kumar. We begin in Clacton, England.
1: Today, the voters in Clacton have stuck two fingers up to the entire political establishment.
0: Nigel Farage has now won back his seat in Parliament with 63% of the vote in the by-election. He defeated his main rival, Count Binface, who was a trash can-wearing comic candidate. Farage is the leader of the Anti-Immigration Reform UK party. He abruptly quit his seat in July amid an investigation into whether he failed to report a £5 million gift from a crypto billionaire. An American missionary has been released in Niger after being held captive for 9 months. Kevin Ryder was kidnapped outside of his home in the capital Niamey back in October. The missionary organization he worked for says he was released from captivity and is in the good health care of U.S. officials. The extent of the economic fallout from the wildfires in B.C. is becoming more apparent. Mass evacuations, highway closures, and dense, dangerous smoke has brought tourism to a halt. And as Helen Pike tells us, local businesses are scrambling to stay afloat.
2: Just beyond the water and sand of Penticton Beach, fire crews still working to bring the Bald Range wildfire under control. Kelsey Hoy owns Tickleberries, a local ice cream shop. Her beachside locations are smoked out, and fewer customers are walking by downtown. She says tourists have dropped off, heeding calls to hold off visiting the region.
3: Obviously, it's the right thing to do, but then from the business standpoint, you are just devastated.
2: Without permission to enter Summerland, business owners anxious to get back to parched vineyards are still on the outside looking in. Christine Coletta is the co-owner of Okanagan Crush Pad Winery.
4: If we can't get in and open the tasting room and get our staff back in place, we're going to miss seeing thousands of people from now until the end of October.
2: Helen Pike, CBC News, Penticton.
0: A private blood plasma collector has announced it is pausing operations across the country. Two people died in October 2025 and January 2026 after donating plasma at different Grifols locations in Winnipeg. The company says it has voluntarily decided to pause activities at all centers because of what it calls unfounded detention of its practices. Grifols says it will work with Health Canada and Canadian Blood Services on the framework to resume plasma collection. Colombia has begun receiving international aid and rescuers after initially refusing some offers in the crucial hours following Monday's devastating earthquake. The delay is the first controversy of the country's new hard-right government, led by conservative president Abelardo de la Espriella, who took office last Friday. Karen Pauls tells us more.
5: The disaster has become an early test for President Abelardo de la Espriella, with accusations the government rejected early offers of help from international rescue organizations for ideological reasons. Officials confirmed rescue teams from only four countries, Ecuador, El Salvador, the United States, and Israel, were initially allowed in after the 7.4 magnitude quake that killed hundreds and left many missing. Colombia's foreign minister, Omar Bula, denied politics played a role. About 60 members of an independent Mexican rescue team, the Aztec Moles, are now arriving directly from Venezuela to assist. One of them saying, "I just spoke to the authorities and told them to stop the stupidity of politics and that we all work together." But it may be too late. Many communities are now turning from search and rescue to recovery. Karen Pauls, CBC News, Winnipeg.
0: A record of Canadian children are calling Kids Help Phone for mental health issues, including suicidal thoughts. Compared to last year's calls, overnight have spiked nearly 25%. The highest increase was reported in Yukon. The president CEO of Kids Help Phone, Rebecca Shields, says they receive a crisis text every 90 seconds.
6: Whether that's stress and anxiety related to school, but looking into their future and wondering, is AI going to take away my jobs? Geopolitical issues around climate and forest fires, social media. They are seeing a world in which they're worried about their future. They're worried about the environment, and they feel like they have no control.
0: And that is The World This Hour for CBC News. I'm Neil Kumar.
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8: Good morning. Good morning. It is Friday, August 14th. We still have a bunch. I'm not going to say several. I'm not going to say a few. I'm not going to say a couple. We got a

whole bunch of weeks left of this summer, so don't get discouraged. And it is Friday. I am going to play you a song from an artist that made their debut at the Grand Ole Opry in Nashville just a few weeks ago. But first, here's Sienna Spiro. He's not my baby. I'm his.

Sienna Spiro. Okay, Donovan Woods officially made his Grand Ole Opry debut on Saturday, July the 25th in Nashville, Tennessee. Now, this was the culmination of a lifelong dream. And sometimes, you know, Donovan can be a bit reserved, can we say. He's a jokester. But his childish joy was on display for everyone to see. He was just so thrilled. Couldn't be happier for him. Here he is with Truck Full of Money.

Aza with Dis-moi. Coming up, it's Under the Covers. That's where you take a song down from the shelf. You dust that thing off, put it in the light. Well, today you're going to hear another version of this.

That's coming up in Two Tunes time. Don't move a muscle. But first, I'm going to play your song from Lola Young and this one from Good Kid. Here's Tea Leaves.

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1: You're about to hear the most moving version of an already extraordinarily moving song.

No Bird, Anne Murray. Now, for those of you who don't know, the artist Catherine McClellan from Prince Edward Island is the daughter of the late, great Gene McClellan. Gene McClellan, who wrote this song, and Anne Murray made it famous. He also wrote the song Put Your Hand in the Hand of the Man, which, of course, Elvis smashed out of the park. He is just one of the greatest songwriters this country has ever seen. And that apple did not fall far from the tree at all. In fact, I think the apple fell down and hit Catherine right on the head, because what a fine songwriter, singer, and guitar player she is. And she said that she's closest to her dad when she sings his songs. You know, growing up, she described him as being a sweet and

gentle soul who would drive them to school and take them out for junk food. And in the last few years of his life, before he passed away from depression, she got to spend a lot of time with him. And those were such special days for her. And now that he's gone, she said that she sings his songs so she can be there with him in that space. When she sings her songs, it's like a conversation with her dad. She can't actually talk to him, but she feels like if he was going to hear her, he would hear her through music. And it's a chance to have talks with him that she doesn't get to now. Well, we are going to overhear that chat between Catherine McClellan alongside Jim Cuddy. Here's their version of Gene McClellan's Snowbird.

Catherine McClellan and Jim Cuddy with Snowbird. A song that was made famous by Anne Murray and, of course, written by the late, great Gene McClellan. All right, let's get to more music. Here's Ruth B. with Best Days.

0: Love that song, Sweet Serotonin, Amber Mark. Well, being vulnerable actually brings you serotonin, I think. It's one of the biggest superpowers there is. And if you're an artist, it's your biggest superpower because that's what people connect with, the truth, not when you're trying to sell them something. Well, for years, J.P. Sachs, as he was grinding in his career, making sure that every next step he took was a level up from the one he took before. And then that kind of got him on this hamster wheel of chasing a version of success that really only made him lose himself because he was comparing his career to everybody else's. So last year, when he put up a headlining tour for sale and the tickets were dismal, he didn't pretend he fractured his tibia or pulled his Achilles heel. No, he told the truth, which was absolutely terrifying for him to have people see that he actually wasn't winning. And because of him being honest, people rallied around him. He just finished up a massive tour opening up for Megan Maroney in sold out arenas with like 20,000 people there. I mean, it just goes to show you, truth is always the way. Here's If the World Was Ending.
1: I was distracted and in traffic. I didn't feel it when the earthquake happened, but it really got me thinking. Were you out drinking? Were you in the living room chilling, watching television?

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But if the world was ending, you'd come over, right? You'd come over and you'd stay the night.

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Right.

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Okay. Okay. Miss Sago has a new single out. It's called Limerence. And you know how in Charlie Brown, I think it was Lucy, she had her therapist.

0: stand there with 5 cents?
1: I'm putting my 5 cents in the can right
0: okay,
1: now, Dad.
0: Great.
1: What you got for me?
0: Would you like me to tell you what limerence means?
1: Absolutely.
0: Thank you, Ryan. Okay. Limerence. It's an involuntary state of intense romantic obsession and infatuation driven by a deep desire for reciprocation and an uncertainty about whether those feelings are returned. Now, that was coined back in 1979 by psychologist Dorothy Tenoff, and she says it goes far beyond a normal crush into consuming mental preoccupation. Save us from this limerence. Here's Masego.

Charlotte Day Wilson with Selfish. All right, the Sam Roberts Band have been road warriors all spring, all summer, all winter, actually, and they deserve a break. And that's exactly what they're getting. They're getting a few weeks off before they pick things up again. September 4th and 5th, Kitabala, then Sudbury, and then Sydney, Cape Breton. And I know they're going to play this one. Here's Don't Walk Away, Eileen.

0: Sam Roberts Band, Don't Walk Away, Eileen. Well, don't you walk away, because coming up after the news, I'm going to be chatting with the one and only Allison Russell. Can't you hear the angels singing? That's headed your way after the news.
1: From CBC News, The World This Hour, I'm Mike Miles. We begin in Clacton, England, where a hard-right party leader has scored a by-election victory.
2: And I therefore do hereby declare that Nigel Farage is duly elected as the Member of Parliament for the Clacton constituency at this election. Thank you all very much indeed. Thank you.
1: And with that, Farage won back his seat in Parliament, getting 63% of the vote. The Reform UK leader wasn't at the ballot count or the declaration following a reported security threat, but his closest competitor, Count Binface, was.
3: And I thought,

0: to hear the verdict of the Claptonites was the least I could do. And why? Because I've had over 9,000 votes, guys. Does that have anything to do with why he isn't here tonight on a night when they said they thought they'd get over 80%?
1: Comedian Jonathan David Harvey ran as Binface, a satirical character wearing a trash bin on his head. Farage originally resigned as an MP amid an investigation into alleged financial misconduct, an investigation that will now continue. All of the UK's other main parties boycotted the by-election, calling it a political stunt. CBC News has learned Canada-US Trade Minister Dominic LeBlanc is scheduled to brief the federal government's Economic Advisory Committee today, giving an update on how CUSMA negotiations are going. This according to two sources with knowledge who did not want to be publicly identified. The committee serves as a forum where members can develop strategies on how Canada should approach its economic relationship with the U.S. Colombia is now receiving international help after initially refusing some offers in the crucial hours following Monday's devastating earthquake. The delay is the first controversy of the country's new hard-right government, led by Conservative President Abelardo de la Espriella. His administration accused of allowing politics to shape the humanitarian response. Karen Pauls tells us more.
2: Officials confirmed rescue teams from only four countries, Ecuador, El Salvador, the United States, and Israel, were initially allowed in after the 7.4 magnitude quake that killed hundreds and left many missing. Colombia's foreign minister, Omar Bula, denies politics played a role.
3: No hemos excluido.
2: About 60 members of an independent Mexican rescue team, the Aztec Moles, are now arriving directly from Venezuela to assist. One of them saying, I just spoke to the authorities and told them to stop the stupidity of politics and that we all work together. But it may be too late. Many communities are now turning from search and rescue to recovery. Karen Pauls, CBC News, Winnipeg.
1: An American missionary held captive for 9 months has been released in Niger. Kevin Rideout was kidnapped outside his home back in October. The organization he worked for says he is now in the care of U.S. officials. New Brunswick's official tree, the balsam fir, is the latest victim of last summer's record-breaking drought. All across the province, firs are turning red, drying out, and dying. That die-off is posing a threat to New Brunswick's vital forestry sector, putting both the lumber industry and the province's multi-million-dollar Christmas tree export market at risk. Daniel McCready reports.
4: A little bit discouraging.
5: Peter McKeel has all kinds of trees on his 50-acre woodlot west of Fredericton. But in June, he started noticing his healthy balsam firs were turning red. And now he's lost over 100 trees that could have grown into good lumber for his sawmill. The red trees come as no surprise to University of New Brunswick professor Anthony Taylor.
6: Balsam fir is sensitive to warm, dry conditions and will shut off photosynthesis fairly early.
5: He's been researching the impacts of climate change on the province's forests for years and points to similar die-offs.
6: That disadvantages many of these fir to potential other things, whether it be pathogens or insects.
5: The balsam makes up about 20% of all the trees in New Brunswick. For Taylor, the red trees are a bellwether of humans' impact on a changing climate.
6: These are the sorts of things that we're going to continue to see.
5: And if the species can't adapt, it will likely disappear. Danielle McCready, CBC News, Fredericton.
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8: Good morning, good morning. Wicked music headed your way, including a song from a band that's on the Polaris Music Prize shortlist that is blowing up with their math-centric music. First, U2, I Will Follow.

That was U2 with I Will Follow. I'm Davina Doyle. This is Mornings on CBC Music. I am so excited for you to hear my chat with the one and only Allison Russell, who brings sunshine with her wherever she goes. First, here's Leon Bridges, Light the Way. He might have been talking about Allison.

0: boy, do I have a treat for you. Over the past few years, Alison Russell has had the kind of run most artists only dream about. In the span of 4 short years, she's won a Grammy, picked up a couple of Juno Awards. She's earned critical acclaim from her peers and all over the world, even sharing the stage with one of her musical heroes, Joni Mitchell. But for all of the milestones and recognition, what stands out most about Alison Russell and her new album, In the Hour of Chaos, is the joy she has ultimately reclaimed after learning hard lessons, experiencing extraordinary highs, and going through a lifetime of stories. Alison Russell, welcome to Mornings. How are you?
1: I am so happy to be here with you, Davnet. We were just remembering that the last time we saw each other was the Gordon Lightfoot tribute at Massey Hall with Blackie and the Rodeo Kings and the Blue Rodeo Gang, and Rush was there. Everybody was there.
0: It was wild, and you were absolutely unbelievable that night, and we are thrilled to have you in the studio. Now, the new album is called The Hour of Chaos, so I thought I would pick up kind of where you left off and start with a quick chaos or calm game.
1: Mm.
0: Sound all right?
1: Okay.
0: Choosing to order in or cooking dinner?
1: Oh, if I'm honest, it's almost always ordering in because I'm on the road so much, but cooking dinner is my favorite.
0: Yeah.
1: When I get the opportunity to be home and cook dinner, absolutely, cooking dinner is the calm. It's the antidote to the chaos.
0: It is so funny because musicians will probably pick the complete opposite answer than any other, normal person would.
1: Yeah.
0: Okay, so you're in a city after a show, hanging out on the tour bus or going out on the town?
1: Oh, I like to, if there's dear friends there, I love to go with them to wherever they think. That's one of the privileges of touring. You get taken into communities as though you are a member of that community. And so I do love getting recommendations from people in towns. But if it's late, I'll usually choose the sleep so that I have a voice to sing with the next day.
0: Both excellent answers. So you've had this incredible run the last few years, when you look back at all of that, like this last 4 years of fruition, like that's a lot of bearing of fruit. How do you feel about those years?
1: I think I'm still processing it all. It feels very surreal to me at times. Is this my life? I think about talking. Is this your beautiful wife? Is this my beautiful house? Like, what? You may ask yourself, but in the good way of like, how really? This is incredible. There have been so many pinch myself moments. I think I'm still processing. But what is the most interesting is how, even with, the first time I met Joni or the first time I met Mavis Staples or Sarah McLachlan or Annie Lennox, there's the moment of kind of feeling overawed. And then it's just so natural because we're all just each other's people, actually, and we all just are people. And we're all on this journey of compulsion with following a muse. Joni will say more muse and less ick. And that's what we're all doing. I think we're all following a muse. And so then you find your fellow enthusiasts and people with a real devotion to something that never stops. And whether it's going well or it's going poorly, you're going to be devoted to that thing,
0: I want to talk about the new album. It's called In the Hour of Chaos. Why?

0: Why did you name it that?
1: Well, I think we're always in the hour of chaos, and it feels even more intensely so lately. You know, I am a queer Black Canadian immigrant living in the U.S. right now during the rise of what can only be called fascism at this point. And it is chaotic. And yet, what is coming out of that, I think, are even stronger circles of

0: outside of John Lewis. You know, we form by Audre Lorde, by bell hooks. We find our community and we find safety in community, and we amplify each other's work and words, and we keep each other safe. You know, and so I think I felt really called to be in community in real life. We're in this time, as we're seeing with all the AI distortions of the world, this kind of dystopian disinformation that runs rampant online and on social media platforms. The antidote to that is getting together in real life and sharing our, having our limbic systems link up. You know, what music does for us when we go to a live show. Mm-hmm. And there's science behind this now, right? It reduces our cortisol levels. It reduces our stress hormones. It boosts our oxytocin, our love hormones. It boosts our serotonin. We're able to be less fearful and more loving with each other. It is impossible to dehumanize another human being when you are laughing and crying and singing and dancing together at a show.
1: That's so beautiful.
0: It's impossible. And so I'm looking to rehumanize myself and be in community with my people. And so that's what In the Hour of Chaos grew out of. And it's very much a communal record. I think of it as like the mixtape for a musical that has yet to be written. Maybe I'll write it. We'll see.
1: Okay, continuing with the theme of community, the single you released, No Springtime, one of our favorites here on Mornings. We play it all of the time.
0: You.
1: And you brought along some friends to sing with you on that. Yes. What is the story behind this song?
0: You know, I just think about how we all get caught in loops. I was thinking about the negativity bias that we all carry in our own DNA and biology and in our neurology as humans. And that's part of how we problem solve and work things out and anticipate problems and avoid them. I'm sure it was very helpful back in the days of, I don't know, running away from saber-toothed tigers.
1: Yes.
0: But it is devastating in the modern era when it is then dovetailing with the negativity bias of algorithms online and the 24/7 kind of repetition of every awful thing that you can imagine everywhere in the world. It has become debilitating for us, and it has effects in the real world. It has body count in the real world, you know. And I was thinking about how we can break loops for ourselves and for each other. And that's kind of what was at the heart of that song. And, you know, getting to sing it with Joy Ladakun and Julie Williams, who are just two of my favorite humans and artists on the planet, was just joyful.
1: Well, the
0: so
1: three
0: happy.
1: Of you sound so beautiful together. And
0: aren't they angelic? Their voices are so delicious.
1: Just delicious. Ooh. I mean, more like an angel food cake because there's density there and springiness. I love it. I know you're jealous out there. You want to hear this song, so we're going to play it. From the new album, In the Hour of Chaos, this is Allison Russell with No Springtime.

0: Dav. That was my guest, Allison Russell, and the song No Springtime. I know if you're a listener of the show that I love to sing along with the songs, and it nearly killed me not to do it full voice because Allison Russell is sitting right here.
1: You can always, that's the highest honor if someone sings along. Are you kidding? That is the highest honor for any songwriter when somebody else covers your song and sings your song or sings along with it or knows the words. It's thrilling.
0: Honestly, that is my biggest like masking thing that I've held on with ADHD because my instinct is to just go right up to you and sing your song in your face.
1: I love it. You'll never, I will always receive that so happily.
0: Oh my God. Okay, I'll do it. I'll do it later. I'll do it later. Okay, let's get back to the interview, folks. Okay, you know, we've been talking about your return to joy after Outside Child. And that's, you know, this album really is a sonic shift into joy. I want to play another cut from the album. This one is called Cold April. Tell us about this song.
1: Well, there's a little Prince homage to it, of course, to a reference to the Sometimes It Snows in April. But this song, I was really thinking about joyful resistance. I was thinking about my in my teen years going to my first Take Back the Night marches with all of these other queer women and feeling like we owned the streets and we owned the night. And I had, you know, run away from a very abusive home situation and I had fallen in love with my first girlfriend, Persephone. And we were just learning how to be ourselves, you know, and celebrate being ourselves. And I was thinking about those early years and thinking about also the way that sometimes older generations start to demonize and malign the youth. And I just think that all of the young people that I've been meeting, all of these baby Zs and the new generation alpha, like my daughter, they give me so much hope. I think they've come into this world with vast empathy, intelligence, and emotional intelligence. And they are just naturally doing things that push back against all of the forces that try to divide us. And I just think the kids are all right. And so that's really what I was thinking about with this song. And I love that my daughter's Explore Community School pop choir is on there. That was like maybe the most joyful day I've ever had in the studio was my daughter and 30 of her friends pulling up on the yellow school bus to Sound Emporium in Nashville, you know, where the Alabama Shakes recorded Sound and Color. And it was like, it's an amazing place. Very storied. And Denisha was there, Kara Jackson was there, Brittany Spencer was there, Cassius Culpepper, and Autumn Nicholas, and we just had a blast. And the kids, our rescue dog Millie was there, and Ms. Frank, the most extraordinary choir director and music teacher, was there. And it was like a good, joyful, joyful, joyful day. So I hope some of that comes across in the recording.
0: I think you can hear all of the joy on this song. Let's listen to it. This is Cold April on Mornings. Allison Russell, thank you so much.
1: Thank you.

so good. I want to thank Allison Russell so much for stopping by and just bringing so much joy with her when she did. Okay, she just announced her North American tour in support of her album In the Hour of Chaos. It kicks off October 15th. It comes to Canada October 22nd when she's in Toronto. Then she's going to Montreal, Quebec City, Ottawa, Winnipeg, Edmonton, Calgary, and Vancouver November the 9th. All right, let's keep the good high vibes rolling with The Cure. Here's Just Like Heaven.

Sunday Club with Blue Wave. Okay, coming up in Two Tunes time, it's Play It By Ear. Don't go anywhere. First, here's Billie Ann with Otis.

0: AMPM, Luna L. Well, guess what time it is? If you were relaxing a little bit, it's time to get your game face on, because that's exactly what time it is. Game time. Here's the deal. You're going to hear two audio clues and a song, all from the same year, and your job is to tell me what year it was. It's time for...
1: Play it by year.
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0: In this year, Breaking Bad came to an end, proving that sometimes the best way to end a TV show is to leave everyone saying, well, that escalated quickly.
3: No, you clearly don't know who you're talking to, so let me clue you in. I am not in danger, Skyler. I am the danger. A guy opens his door and gets shot, and you think that of me? No, I am the one who knocks.
0: That's how I felt when I woke up this morning. I am the danger. It was also in this year that Canadian astronaut Chris Hadfield returned to Earth after commanding the International Space Station.
4: Emerging from that return craft, this is Commander Chris Hadfield, the man who just perhaps has made space cool to a whole new audience.
0: I just take it more seriously when there's a British accent. That's just the way it is. Also in this year, Hozier released Take Me to Church. What year was it? You'll find out after this track.

good County Wicklow fella there. Hosier, Take Me to Church. That was your play by year for the day. It came out the same year that Breaking Bad ended, and Canadian astronaut Chris Hadfield made a return to Earth. All right. Woo. If you guessed, 2013. You're right. You're not like the rest of us who are going, there's no way that was 2013. Seemed like it was yesterday. So good for you to win the thing. Here's Ombika Say with ZB.

That was Absolute Losers with At the Same Time from Prince Edward Island. Well, we're going to go from PEI to Quebec to a little band. You know, you might have heard of them, called Engine de Poitrine. Of course, they have exploded around the world. They're everybody's favorite bands. Well, they are on the shortlist for the Polaris Music Prize. And The 10, which is a show specifically about the 10 shortlisted albums, is airing this Sunday, 5 p.m., 5:30 in Newfoundland, right here on CBC Music. It's hosted by my buddy, Odario Williams. And this Sunday, it's all about Engine de Poitrine. If you want to know more about Polaris, go to cbcmusic.ca/Polaris. Here they are.

0: I used to be a math tutor in high school, but even I can't figure the math out in that, but I love it. Angeline de Poitrine right there, shortlisted for the Polaris Music Prize. Okay, stick around. Coming up later, The Essentials on the one and only Fugees. That's going down around 8:40, 9:10 in Newfoundland. And if you want to do a deep dive into their album, The Score, which was released 30 years ago, tune in to Drive with my buddy Rich Turfry, 5 p.m., 5:30 in Newfoundland. Here's your news.
1: From CBC News, The World This Hour, I'm Mike Miles. CBC News has learned Canada-U.S. Trade Minister Dominic LeBlanc is scheduled to give an update today on CUSMA talks to the federal government's Economic Advisory Committee. That, according to two sources with knowledge who did not want to be publicly identified. The committee serves as a forum where members can develop strategies on how Canada should approach its economic relationship with the U.S. Nigel Farage has won back his seat in Britain's Parliament. The leader of the far-right Reform UK party triggered the by-election himself after resigning amid an ethics probe into undeclared gifts, an investigation that will now resume. Julia Chapman reports.
2: Nigel Farage is duly elected.
3: As the result was announced, the winner was nowhere to be seen. Nigel Farage stayed away, claiming he'd been warned of a plot to humiliate him. Farage was already the MP for this constituency. He stood down, triggering a by-election, as he faced a growing scandal over his finances. An investigation was underway into his failure to declare a nearly $10 million gift from a cryptocurrency billionaire. Farage insists he did nothing wrong and argues the election outcome proves voters don't care.
4: So I asked the voters of Clacton to be my jury.
3: The Reform UK leader won comfortably with 63% of the vote, but all the other major parties had boycotted, calling the by-election a political stunt. Farage's only real challenger was a comedian dressed as a garbage can, known as Count Binface. Julia Chapman, CBC News, London.
1: Only 30% of Canadians have taken action to respond to the climate risks their households face. So says a federal progress report this week on its national adaptation strategy launched 3 years ago. It missed its target of getting 50% of households to take action by 2025. Ryan Ness is the director of adaptation at the Canadian Climate Institute. He says he's encouraged by some progress, but warns the report lacks clarity on real world impact.
5: The national adaptation strategy is a useful foundation for understanding what Canada can do to adapt to the effects of climate change, but on its own, it hasn't been enough to drive action and to drive results.
1: Ness says Canada is playing catch-up on climate adaptation. He says governments need to track real metrics like how many homes face fire or flood risks and how many are now protected. The extent of the economic fallout from the wildfires in BC is becoming more apparent, with mass evacuations, highway closures, and dense, dangerous smoke bringing tourism to a halt. And as Helen Pike tells us, local businesses are scrambling to stay afloat.
6: Just beyond the water and sand of Penticton Beach, fire crews still working to bring the Bald Range wildfire under control. Kelsey Hoy owns Tickleberries, a local ice cream shop. Her beachside locations are smoked out. And fewer customers are walking by downtown. She says tourists have dropped off, heeding calls to hold off visiting the region.
7: Obviously, it's the right thing to do, but then from the business standpoint, you are just devastated.
6: Without permission to enter Summerland, business owners anxious to get back to parched vineyards are still on the outside looking in. Christine Coletta is the co-owner of Okanagan Crush Pad Winery.
8: If we can't get in and open the tasting room and get our staff back in place, we're going to miss seeing thousands of people from now until the end of October.
6: Helen Pike, CBC News, Penticton.
1: Ontario is going to start keeping people without legal immigration status from getting social assistance benefits. People in Canada illegally and those only authorized to stay on a temporary basis on student visas and work permits, for example, are not eligible. Premier Doug Ford vowed to make the change after reports about a tribunal ruling awarding provincial payments to a man who came to Canada decades ago on a temporary work permit since expired. That is The World This Hour. For CBC News, I'm Mike Miles.
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0: Good morning, good morning. So much wicked music headed your way, including a song from a chart-topping artist who has started her own All Women Festival. I'll play a song from her in a bit, but first, here's Golden California by Lorraine.

Loren with Gold in California. Okay, young friend says that this next song is all about the little moments and being so grateful to find love in those mundane things. And then you get to the third verse, and that third verse goes somewhere else entirely. You know, maybe even despite all of the beautiful moments two people can share, you know, that illusion can be broken, and it might not, in fact, be a miracle. I'm torn in two here, young friend. Is it a good thing or a bad thing? Figure out for yourself. Here's Miracle.

That voice gets me every time. Ruby Waters with Bucket. Okay, on August the 29th, at Great Park in Irvine, California, Olivia Rodrigo is launching her own all-female festival. And get this, 100% of the net proceeds are going to charities dedicated to advancing and advocating for women and girls. It's called Daisy Chain Feels. And when I say 100% of the profits are going to charity, I mean all of the artists are donating their time for free. This doesn't happen a lot, I gotta say that. The lineup is amazing. Chapel Roan, Cat's Eye, Mitski, Garbage, The Breeders, and special guests like Stevie Nicks, Karen O, and oh yeah, the leader of all things female festivals, Sarah McLachlan herself, is gonna be there. Here's Stupid Song, Olivia Rodrigo.

0: say. This is Mornings with Daphne Doyle on CBC Music.
1: I wanna fall into your collar. It makes the world a little smaller. I like the feeling for a moment.

Eddie Benjamin and Shawn Mendes there with Home. Okay, it's almost under the covers. It's when an artist strips back somebody else's songs to the bare bones and builds it back up from scratch. Today, you're going to hear another version of this.

The Emotions, Best of My Love. And when I say The Emotions, I mean the Hutchinson sisters. Now, they started singing together at the Baptist church they went to when they were children. And as soon as people heard them singing, they were on TV. They had their own radio show. They had a Sunday morning gospel series. Picture this in 1958. Which in today's terms is like being Olivia Rodrigo, Chappell Roan, Taylor Swift, all rolled into one. Kind of impossible. But soon enough, they switched from gospel to soul. They signed to Stax Records, and The Emotions became a massive R&B hit. But once Stax Record folded, after a tremendous amount of financial mismanagement, I will say that, they found themselves successful but floating. And the person who caught them was the frontman for the band Earth, Wind & Fire. I'm talking about Maurice White. Not only did he know the band, he actually used to play for them when he was growing up in Chicago. He played drums for them. So he had this personal vested interest in making sure they got signed to another label so they could have some financial security. And they had another kick at the can. He went and wrote this song with Al McKay, also from Earth, Wind & Fire, specifically for The Emotions. And if you strip back the production and really listen to it, you'll see it is a gospel song. It's the music they began with. Now, Sydney producer Skeleton was drawn to the message of positivity in this tune, and he went in there and made everything else his own. Hold on to your hats. Here's Skeleton, Best of My Love.

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0: I'm Davina Doyle. This is The Essentials on CBC Music, and you're about to hear five of the biggest hits from Pross, Wyclef Jean, and Lauryn Hill. Of course, I'm talking about the tremendous trio of the Fugees. Now, let's start with their very first album and the sales. 12 copies. Not 12,000, not 1,200, not 12 million. 12. Two more than 10. So there's no glorious tale of immediate success here. But instead of giving up, the Fugees went to work. They honed their craft and came back fighting with their groundbreaking second album, The Score. So this is where we get the glory moment. The Score sold more than 12 million copies worldwide. Something about 12 in there. Your first essential is from that album. It's a cover that has a long musical heritage. First released by Lori Lieberman and made famous in the 1970s by Roberta Flack. It was then reimagined as a hip-hop cover by the Fugees. Roberta was blown away by the power of their version. She said, they gave the song a new meaning and exposed it to a new generation. We're starting with the Fugees' biggest hit, a song that won them a Grammy. This is Killing Me Softly on The Essentials with the Fugees. Strong.

was so good. That was Killing Me Softly from the Fugees. I'm Davina Doyle, and today on The Essentials, five of the best songs from Pross, Wyclef Jean, and Lauryn Hill, who you know as the Fugees. Now, the Fugees, it was a complicated collaboration. These musicians did not always see eye to eye, and it really did not help when Lauryn Hill and Wyclef Jean fell into a tumultuous affair. It's the number one rule in being in a band. Don't ever do that. Because this is what happens. During the making of your next essential, Lauryn Hill left the group, packed up, walked right out. They were in the middle of recording their album, The Score. Well, according to Pross, Lauryn had not finished her part of the next song yet when she quit, and they didn't know if they could finish it without her. Well, Lauryn Hill suggested that she could return to the studio just to record vocals for this song, just as a reference point, you know, something they could revoice with someone else. Well, the return was hard. It was a very emotional experience for Lauryn Hill. Pross said he looked up as she was singing and saw her crying, and she stopped and said, "I can't do this anymore." And again, she walked out. But slowly, these artists found a way to make peace and reconnected. She rejoined the group a couple of months later, and they decided to try those vocals again. She was going to sing them for real this time. She spent hours trying to re-record the hook, but they all agreed none of the new takes could top that original version, the one that made her cry. So they kept it. Pross said, "That's what the world has come to hear. There's something about it that's magic." This is Ready or Not on The Essentials

0: I can hear the emotion in her voice in that. That was Ready or Not from the Fugees. I'm Dav. On the Essentials this morning, you're hearing five hits from the Fugees. Now, after their landmark album, The Score, all three members of the band went solo. The first to release material was Wyclef Jean. It was his first big solo hit, and that's what we're going to play next, your next Essential. He said for this song, he was experimenting. He wanted to put hip-hop beats and production against different styles of music. Most notably, you'll hear how that production blends with the New York Philharmonic Orchestra. But at its core, he says, this is a folk song inspired by the Beatles and Bob Dylan. You'll even hear Bob Dylan referenced in the lyrics. He sings about knocking on heaven's door. He even asked Bob Dylan to appear in the video. Everyone told Wyclef, there's no way Dylan's going to agree to do this. There's no way. But guess what? Bob Dylan came through. He showed up on set, sat down next to Wyclef and said, Wyclef Jean, I kind of dig your stuff. This song became a number 10 hit for him. It's Gone Till November on The Essentials with the Fugees.
1: I dedicate this record, The Carnival, to all you brothers taking long trips down south, Virginia, Baltimore, all around the world, and your girl gets this message that you ain't coming back. She's sitting back in a room, the lights is off, she's crying, and then my voice comes in, pow, in the middle of the night, and this is what I told her for you.

That was Gone Till November from Wyclef Jean on The Essentials here on CBC Music. I'm Davenant Doyle, and you're listening to some of the standout singles from Wyclef Jean, Pross, and Lauryn Hill, known collectively as the Fugees. Well, 1998 was a big year for the members of the band. They had each gone solo and each were putting out hit songs. And your next essential is the number one hit that Pross released that year. Now, it has two featured artists on the track, Maya and Old Dirty Bastard. But Old Dirty Bastard only ended up on the song by a mistake. Get this. He was wandering around looking for the studio where he was supposed to be recording. Instead, he crashed into the wrong room, the one Pross had booked to work on this song. Now, as Pross was trying to politely ask him to leave, Old Dirty Bastard overheard the beat for this next track on a loop in the background, and he asked to be on it. Well, Pross agreed, thinking, you know, I'll just scrap that later. Old Dirty Bastard wrote the verse you're about to hear on the spot and recorded it in one take. Here's your fourth essential, Ghetto Superstar, That Is What You Are, from Pross on The Essentials.

0: What an awesome story behind that song. That was Ghetto Superstar from Praz on CBC Music. I'm Davenant Doyle. This morning on The Essentials, you're hearing some of the biggest hits from the members of the Fugees. Now, by far, the biggest offshoot to come from the Fugees camp was Lauryn Hill's 1998 landmark album, The Miseducation of Lauryn Hill. It was both a critical and commercial smash. It sold tens of millions of copies. It won 5 Grammy Awards and earned a reputation as one of the best albums ever. It certainly sits in my top 5 Desert Island Discs. And maybe there's a reason that it has maintained its popularity for more than 25 years, almost 30, because it's the combination of Hill's influences that gives her music a timeless feel. Now, you're going to hear elements of girl group harmonies from the 60s, effortless rap verses, and that was intentional. Lauryn Hill said she wanted to write songs that lyrically move her and have the integrity of reggae and the knock of hip-hop and the instrumentation of classic soul. When this was released, Lauryn Hill was only the 2nd female artist to write, record, and produce her own number one hit. It's also an anthem of empowerment. She tells young women, respect is just a minimum. This is Doo-Wop, That Thing, from Lauryn Hill on The Essentials.
1: Yo, remember back on The Bully when cats used to harmonize like... Yo. My men and my women, don't forget about the dame. This is not the most decaying, yo. It's about a thing, yeah.

0: That was Lauryn Hill with Doo-Wop, That Thing. This afternoon, you'll get an even more in-depth look into the music of the Fugees through a deep dive into the album, The Score. You're going to get an hour of stories and songs from Rich Turfry on Drive right here on CBC Music. That's going down at 5 p.m., 5:30 in Newfoundland. Big thanks to producers Nathan Gill and Ryan Chung. Jeanette Cabral is our senior producer. Mark MacArthur is our exec producer. My name is Davina Doyle. That was The Essentials on CBC Music.
1: From CBC News, The World This Hour, I'm Mike Miles. Canada-U.S. Trade Minister Dominic LeBlanc is meeting with the federal government's advisory committee today, giving an update on how trade talks are going days before the looming deadline for new Trump tariffs on Canada. Olivia Stefanovic has more from Ottawa.
2: For the first time in a while, we're hearing from the U.S. about how these trade talks are going. Yesterday, the minister responsible for Canada-U.S. trade, Dominic LeBlanc, and Canada's chief negotiator, Janice Charette, met with U.S. Trade Representative Jamieson Greer in Washington, D.C. And following the meeting, Greer spoke exclusively to CBC News.
3: We had good discussions today. We were cordial. They were detailed. The president, the prime minister, obviously they'll be given options and discussions.
2: Now, after that meeting, a source told CBC News that Charette returned to Greer's office to continue discussions with her counterpart late into the evening. Now, earlier this week, sources told CBC News that the Canadian side was unhappy with what the Americans were offering because the U.S. wasn't willing to go as far as Canada wants to reduce sectoral tariffs. Remember, Canadian officials say they're looking for a comprehensive deal with the U.S. that will address the tariffs hitting steel, aluminum, forestry products, and autos hard. Olivia Stefanovic, CBC News, Ottawa.
1: Luigi Mangione, the man accused of stalking a U.S. healthcare executive who was shot to death, is expected back in a New York court today. Chris Reyes tells us it's anticipated Mangione will enter a plea.
4: Several news outlets, including the New York Times and Reuters, are reporting that inside sources indicate that Mangione might plead guilty to those federal charges. The allegation is that Mangione crossed state lines, used the internet and other means with the intent to stalk and kill UnitedHealthcare CEO Brian Thompson. We might also see supporters for Mangione at the courthouse, as we've seen in past appearances. So Mangione has become somewhat of a cult personality since his arrest. Some

0: have celebrated this crime as an act of justice against the health insurance industry in this country. Following the shooting death of Thompson, there was a wave of social media posts sharing stories of anger over denied claims and just overall frustration with getting insurance coverage. Chris Reyes, CBC News, New York.
1: In Clacton, England, hard-right party leaders scored a by-election victory.
2: And I therefore do hereby declare that Nigel Farage is duly elected as the Member of Parliament for the Clacton constituency at this election. Thank you all very much indeed. Thank you.
1: With that, Farage won back his seat in Parliament, getting 63% of the vote. The Reform UK leader wasn't at the ballot count or the declaration following a reported security threat. But his closest competitor, Count Binface, was.
3: And I thought to hear the verdict of the Claptonites was the least I could do. And why? Because I've had over 9,000 votes, guys. Does that have anything to do with why he isn't here tonight on a night when they said they thought they'd get over 80%?
1: Comedian Jonathan David Harvey ran as Binface, a satirical character wearing a trash bin on his head. Farage originally resigned as an MP amid an investigation into alleged financial misconduct, an investigation that will now continue. All of the other UK's other main parties boycotted the by-election, calling it a political stunt. Only 30% of Canadians have taken action to respond to the climate risks their households face. So says a Federal Progress report set this week on its national adaptation strategy launched 3 years ago. Ryan Ness is director of adaptation at the Canadian Climate Institute. He warns the report lacks clarity on real-world impact. Ness says Canada's playing catch-up on climate adaptation. And that is The World This Hour. For news anytime, visit cbcnews.ca. For CBC News, I'm Mike Miles.

0: Hi, good morning. I'm CBC meteorologist Tina Simkin. We still have some scattered showers across northeast New Brunswick through the Acadian Peninsula. Those showers will be tapering off and a few fog patches elsewhere. Expect to see a mix of sun and clouds this morning, but the clouds will be back and on the increase this afternoon, bringing back the chances for scattered showers, even a risk of thunderstorms. Temperatures today will range anywhere from 20 degrees along areas of the coast to up to 26 degrees inland with northwesterly winds, 20 gusting up to 40 kilometers per hour. In Prince Edward Island, the clouds will start to break. A mix of sun and clouds. The fog will dissipate this morning. Temperatures will range between 21 to 23 degrees. The winds out of the northwest making the temperatures feel slightly cooler, 20 gusting up to 40 kilometers per hour. There are chances for showers this afternoon, even a slight risk of an isolated thunderstorm. And in Nova Scotia, we still have showers across parts of Cape Breton, in particular Inverness and Victoria County. Elsewhere, there's some fog patches, but skies will become a mix of sun and clouds before the clouds return this afternoon and bring back the chances for scattered showers and even a risk of thunderstorms.
1: Something is happening in Dawson Creek. A wave of violence has swept over this community of just 13,000 people. 15 murders in the last 5 years.
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5: Hi there. Good morning. Welcome to Tempo here on CBC Music. I'm Julie. Coming up on Tempo, a story about an old wives' tale and baldness. But first you begin with music by Aaron Copland, who said, "For me, the most important thing is the element of chance in a live performance. No matter how wonderful a recording is, I just couldn't live with the same nuances forever."

What a groovy little joy maker. You just heard The Hoedown from Aaron Copland's Rodeo with the Buffalo Philharmonic, led by Joanne Falletta. Happy Friday and welcome to Tempo here on CBC Music. I'm Julie Nasralla. Imagine getting a knock at your door right now and standing there waiting to be let in is Auguste Renoir. So you open the door and say, "Oh, hey, Augie, how are ya? Come on in." And then you tell him that Degas is already here. He's having a smoke out back with Debussy. And as you fix Renoir a drink, you also pour another glass of sherry for Rodin. Ernest Chausson's fashionable Parisian home was the place for the intellectual and artistic elite to gather and hang out. Chausson was the only child of a wealthy building contractor in Paris, but in spite of having a pretty cushy life surrounded by celebrity, Chausson had a gut feeling that his life would be short. And just as his own celebrity was about to take off, Ernest Chausson accidentally drove his bike into a brick wall and died instantly.

tempestuous music with that rumbling of the piano underneath. You just heard the fourth movement of Ernest Chausson's piano trio with the Trio Solisti in the spotlight. It's Friday morning and you're listening to Tempo on CBC Music. I'm Julie Nasralla. If you break a mirror, you'll have 7 years bad luck. Don't sit too close to the TV or you'll wreck your eyes. But have you heard this one? Don't sit too close to the orchestra. It'll make you go bald. Scientists once thought that sitting in the front row at a concert could make you lose your hair. A study published in the Boston Medical and Surgical Journal in the late 1890s claimed that sitting too close to the loud brass and screaming strings would knock the hair right off of your head. But just like those other wives' tales, this one's not true either, because now you're about to hear the Simón Bolívar Youth Orchestra of Venezuela, led by Gustavo Dudamel, who spends a considerable amount of time standing right in front of the orchestra, and he's got a glorious full head of black curly hair.

Music that starts off slow, then comes to a boil. You just heard Arturo Marquez, Danzón number 2, with the Simón Bolívar Youth Orchestra of Venezuela, led by Gustavo Dudamel. You're listening to Tempo on CBC Music, and I'm Julie Nasralla. You can't be a genius at everything, but that didn't stop him from trying to play the trombone. When he wasn't busy forging the sound of English music, occasionally, Edward Elgar loved to play the trombone. However, he wasn't exactly a virtuoso, and at least one of his friends was able to corroborate this fact. One time, Elgar decided to play his trombone for one of his dear friends, and she said he didn't do very well. She said Elgar made a lot of mistakes and squawked out a bunch of wrong notes. And because of that, he started swearing, then she started laughing, so they called the whole thing off. Well, that kind of thing can be challenging when you're the type of person who feels like they need to instantly be an expert at everything, something. So in the end, Elgar decided to donate his trombone so it could be used for what he called more elevated purposes.

Agustin Barrios Mangore is Vals Tropical with classical guitarist Jeffrey McFadden. And before that, Edward Elgar's Salut d'amour with Angèle Dubois and the Ensemble Amati led by Raymond Dessin. You're listening to Tempo, and this is CBC Music. You know that whole romantic notion about inspiration hitting you out of nowhere like a thunderbolt?

next composer wasn't buying it. Maurice Ravel said, "Sorry, but it just doesn't work that way." And it sure didn't work that way when he was writing his piano concerto. Ravel said, "The concerto took 2 years of work, you know. Gone are the days when the composer was thought of as being struck by inspiration. Writing music is an intellectual activity." Well, maybe that's why Maurice Ravel's piano concerto begins with the crack of a whip.

Stunning music by Maurice Ravel, his complete piano concerto starring Elisabeth Pion with l'Orchestre Symphonique de Trois-Rivières led by Alain.

0: countless dreamers. 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
2: 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If you're just joining CBC Music, I'm Julie. Come on in. In a nutshell, here's what your next music is all about. Boy loves girl. Girl captured by bad man. Girl restored to boy by God. Well, at least that's how Fred described it, as in Sir Frederick Ashton, who was the choreographer behind the ballet Sylvia by Léo Delibes. And if it sounds like Ashton's summary is a little, well, weak, he's not entirely off the mark, because the story behind Sylvia is a sort of mishmash of mythology. And because of that, some say the real star of the ballet is the music Léo Delibes wrote for it.

Splendid music by Léo Delibes. You just heard the Marche et Cortège de Bacchus from the ballet Sylvia with the San Francisco Ballet Orchestra, led by Martin West. You're listening to Tempo, and this is CBC Music. As a human being living in the 21st century, you likely have a music service at your fingertips. But did you know that back in the 1600s in France, King Louis XIV also had a music service at his fingertips, and his name was Michel Lalande, and his job was to serve music to the king for every occasion, including dinner. So now you're about to hear one of Michel Lalande's Symphonie pour les soupers du roi, or Symphonies for the King's Supper, which were meant to accompany King Louis while he was breaking bread at his royal spread. It was said that King Louis was often so moved by Lalande's Symphonies for the King's Supper that His Majesty prays, eats, laughs, and cries with them.

They are so good. You just heard the Ensemble Arion and Mathieu Lussier with Michel de Lalande's Symphonie pour les Soupers du Roi, Suite No. 5. You're listening to Tempo on CBC Music, and I'm Julie Nasralla. You know how they say imitation is the sincerest form of flattery? Well, that's true on the musical side of things, too, because sometimes, consciously or not, young musicians will emulate artists they admire before carving out their own style or finding their own voice. But every now and then, and especially in days gone by, you get one person who just straight up steals material, but not necessarily out of maliciousness. So when a certain French composer took one of Edvard Grieg's melodies and used it in his own piece, he said, "If aspiring composers want an example of music that breathes with emotional honesty, they can do no better than Grieg." And in the end, this imitation was so sincere in its flattery that Edvard Grieg was not bothered by it at all. Here to take up the rest of your hour is a complete performance of Edvard Grieg's string quartet with the Emerson Quartet in the spotlight.

You just heard an outstanding performance of Edvard Grieg's string quartet with the Emerson String Quartet in the spotlight. You're listening to Tempo on CBC Music. That's tempo at cbc.ca. I'm Julie Nasralla. You've got more classical music still to come right after your next news break.

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1: France's top court has blocked a bill that would ban social media for young people under 15. The Constitutional Council says the law would infringe upon freedom of expression. In its decision, the court said the law would require every person, even adults, to prove their age before accessing certain online services. It says the legislation fails to specify the conditions and limits when it comes to age verification. The court also finding it failed to establish the court also finding that it failed to establish the legal safeguards to ensure compliance. That is the World This Hour. 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
7: Hello and come on into Tempo if you're just joining CBC Music. I'm Julie Nasralla. Coming up on Tempo, a symphony that was described as one of the last and most beautiful. But first, here is the Fort Smith Symphony, led by John Jetter, to perform William Grant Still's Wood Notes, which begins with a movement called Singing River that brings to life the surge and flow of a rushing river with the ebb and flow of the string section.

Superb music by William Grant Still, his Wood Notes with the Fort Smith Symphony, led by John Jeter. You're listening to Tempo. I'm Julie Nasralla, and this is CBC Music. One scholar said your next symphony is a work of passion, violence, and grief. Yet another described it as possessing Grecian lightness and grace. So, which is it? Well, it's both. When Wolfgang Amadeus Mozart came to write his Symphony No. 40, he was bruised from the inside out. At the time, Wolfie's popularity was fading, and that cut him deeply. His marriage was on the rocks, and he owed money all over town. Mozart was in the depths of despair. He had hit rock bottom. So yes, his Symphony No. 40 is a work of passion, violence, and grief. But this music is also an attempt to maintain that grace and lightness and balance. It's a snapshot of Wolfie trying desperately to stay in the light, kind of like the poignancy of a quivering lip before a flood of tears. So here to take up the rest of your hour is Wolfgang Amadeus Mozart's Symphony No. 40 with the Orchestra Mozart, led by Claudio Abbado.

the tumultuous and dark finale to Wolfgang Amadeus Mozart's Symphony No. 40, here with Claudio Abbado leading the Orchestra Mozart. And that is the performance that rounds out your time with Tempo today here on CBC Music. I'm Julie Nizralla. Thank you so much for being here and for sharing all of these pieces together. As always, you've got 3 more hours of classical music waiting for you on the other side of the news with Tom Allen and About Time. That's next.

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Welcome to the afternoon. You're listening to About Time, a radio show that comes your way every weekday afternoon, right here on the CBC Music Network. My name is Tom Allen, delighted to be your host. 3 hours of music and stories ahead, including a Friday feature. We just left the dog days. The dog is already out. Who let the dogs out? We did. The dog days officially ended August 11th, but we have dog-inspired music for you in our Friday feature to catch the final hairs of the tail of the dog as they wag into the distance until next summer. Some dog-inspired music, as well as, let's see, later this hour, the beautiful Oboe Concerto, a late-life classic from Richard Strauss, and some thoughts from classical music history on male vanity. But we'll begin with this from Ruperto Chapi, the Spanish composer who made a great name for himself with the Zarzuela, the Spanish operetta. This is one of his best known from 1897, the overture to La Revoltosa.

from Ruperto Chapi, the Spanish composer, 1897. That's the overture to his zarzuela called La Revoltosa, which is a love story. Oh, and I should say that was Marius Jansons with the Oslo Philharmonic. But yes, La Revoltosa is a love story, a particularly charming one to describe in a line, which is to say there is a young man and a young woman in the community in Spain who bicker so much. They are such a bickering couple that the town gets sick of it and makes them understand that they love each other. Just for the peace of daily life, thank you very much. You're listening to About Time on CBC Music. Released today, we've mentioned this a couple times this week, the great new recording by Mark Feuer of the three solo violin sonatas and the three solo violin partitas of Johann Sebastian Bach, which is presented by many to be one complete story, one complete musical arc, which follows a path of tremendous grief at the D minor chaconne, which we heard on yesterday's program, and gradually works toward a very positive and uplifting conclusion with this one, the Allegro Assai from the third violin sonata in the friendly key of C major. Mark has recorded each of these pieces on a different Canadian-made violin. This one, the C major sonata, comes from the Montreal violin maker Isabelle Wiedbeau. Here's the fourth movement, the Allegro Assai. This is Mark Feuer, music of Johann Sebastian Bach.

there, explosively joyous playing from Mark Feuer. That's from his released today recording of the complete solo sonatas and partitas of J.S. Bach. That one, the last movement of the last of them, the C major sonata number 3. Truly a joyous arrival. And you can hear very much dump, dump, dump, dump, all that kind of Newfoundland fiddling cutting that Mark learned to do growing up in Newfoundland. Finds a very happy home there in the music of Bach. And that there's a connection to this as well. This is Brazilian music by Heitor Villa-Lobos. The melodic material comes from Villa-Lobos' understanding of folk music from Brazil, but the structure from Bach. This is the last of the 9 pieces that he created called Bachianas Brasileiras.

From the Brazilian composer Heitor Villa-Lobos. He wrote that in 1945, the final piece in the series called Baquianas Brasileiras. That was played by Imzici de Montréal with Yuri Turovsky directing. A couple of pieces here devoted to the concept of elderly male vanity, beginning with the Irish composer Donacha Dennehy and poetry by W.B. Yeats. This is sung by Don Upshaw from the song cycle called That the Night Come. This one, Old Men Admiring Themselves in the Water.

Always charming indeed. That's from a 1995 recording made at the Festival of the Sound in Parry Sound of the ensemble of the festival. Actually, the full name of the group is the Festival Ensemble of the Festival of the Sound. Whew! The oboist there, very much in evidence, playing music by Jean Francex, was Jim Mason. And by the way, that piece was called Les Vieux Beaux, the Old Dandies. And prior to that, we heard music by the Irish composer, Donacha Dennehy, setting verses by W.B. Yeats, Old Men Admiring Themselves in the Water. But I bring up Jim Mason not because of any, and I fear if he's listening, he's going to think that I'm accusing him of the vanity and age. No, I bring him up because his teacher was directly responsible for the music you're about to hear. Jim Mason lives in Canada, played for 40 years as principal oboe in the Kitchener-Waterloo Symphony. His teacher was John Delancey, principal oboist for many, many years with the Pittsburgh Symphony. John Delancey was also a member of the Allied Expeditionary Forces in the final weeks of the war in 1945 and the time directly after. And in that capacity, he visited the villa in Bavaria of Richard Strauss, having played Strauss's music in his regular job with the Pittsburgh Symphony. And he asked Strauss to write an oboe concerto. Apparently, when Strauss opened the door, he said, "I'm the composer of Der Rosenkavalier, go away," and closed the door again. But eventually, after some conversation, warmed to the idea. And then, without any warning, one day, announced that there was an oboe concerto. Here it is.

You're listening to About Time on CBC Music. I'm Tom Allen. Every Friday at this time, we bring you an hour of music linked together by a given idea. And this week, the idea is almost on time. The dog just got out. The dog days of summer, a very popular thing to say. It just seems to summarize the feeling of those hot, lazy, humid days. In fact, it comes from something very specific, which is the association of the dog star, Sirius. Think of Sirius Black, rising next to the sun, which occurs generally between very early in July and about August 10th or 11th. So it's just passed by, although it may indeed still feel, in a societal sense, like the dog days, days in which there's the buzzing of flies, there is humidity, there is heat. There's a feeling of not much else to do except wonder how the dog got out, which is what's happened. So we have an hour of music that associates classical music with dogs. There are a number of great composers in the classical music canon who were dog owners, dog lovers, dog friends, and we'll bring you some of those, beginning with Edward Elgar, who was so keen on dogs that he devoted an entire section of his Enigma Variations to the incident in which his friend's dog, Dan, the bulldog, fell into the river. We won't subject poor Dan all these years later, centuries even, to that humiliation once again. We'll just play some pompous music by Edward Elgar and think of a very proud bulldog indeed.

From Edward Elgar, The Pomp and Circumstance, March number 4 in G. Andrew Davis, the late Andrew Davis, directing the BBC Philharmonic. Now, Gabriel Fauré, as far as I know, didn't have a dog, but the children of his mistress did. Gabriel Fauré was involved in a very long affair with a remarkable woman, Emma Bardach, who then broke off her relationship with him to start another affair with Claude Debussy, who she eventually married. She had two children, Emma Bardach did, from her first husband, and these children were doted upon by, well, not just Gabriel Fauré, but others. But Fauré in particular deeply loved these children and brought them gifts every year at their birthdays. He also wrote a set of pieces in their honor called the Dolly Suite. And the fourth movement of that piece is the Ketty Waltz, K-E-T-T-Y hyphen waltz, or valse in French. Now, Ketty, surprisingly, was not a cat. It is often misprinted, the title of this, as the Kitty Waltz, which would lead one to think that these children had kittens that were cute and that they were so cute that Fauré wrote this piece in their honor. Imagine imagine this disgrace of the dog, Ketty, not a kitten, a dog, a proud little dog, who had this piece written for him by a great composer, only to see it stolen by the cats.

And the sibling duo of Katia and Maria Lebec, playing music of Gabriel Fauré from 1896. From the Dolly Suite, that's called the Ketty Valse, although you'll more often see it printed as Kitty. It's not written for a kitten, but for a dog whose name was Ketty. And I looked to see if I could find the original manuscript so we'd see Fauré's handwriting with the name Ketty, and I could not find it, I'm sad to say. However, I did find the smoking gun in the misnaming of this poor dog. It's a very early publication, printed in, again, in the 1890s. Some publisher decided, oh, he didn't mean Ketty, he meant Kitty, and no one caught it, and there you go. You're listening to About Time on CBC Music. Francis Poulenc, a French composer, very keen dog owner. He had a wire-haired fox terrier named Mickey, who was his dear companion. Poulenc never married. He had a number of different relationships, but I think it's fair to say that most of his life as an adult, he lived alone, except for Mickey. Here's the 1948 Sinfonietta, the first movement.

First movement of the 1948 Sinfonietta by the composer and dog owner Francis Poulenc, that was played by the CBC Radio Orchestra. Ethel Smythe, the English composer, also a keen dog owner, her was a huge dog. She had a St. Bernard mix named Marco. She was in Leipzig, where she had studied as a student, and also where she got to know Johannes Brahms, who she greatly admired. She was very excited to be able to attend the rehearsal of Brahms's piano quintet and had Marco

the St. Bernard with her, tied him up outside. But, well, dogs know priorities. And Marco was very excited about something and could not be separated from his beloved Ethel anymore. Managed to get himself untied, burst through the door, up the stairs, tracked her down, and knocked over the cellist's music stand in the midst of the first read-through. She was somewhat concerned what Brahms' reaction might be. Evidently, he roared with laughter.

from Ethel Smythe. That's Liana Cerbescu playing her piano sonata number 3. Ethel Smythe, keen composer, keen dog owner, as was Anton Bruckner. Anton Bruckner had a small dog named Mops who lived with him. Well, we also learned from the story, which was told by Fritz Kreisler, a little bit about childcare routines in Vienna in the 1880s and 90s. Fritz Kreisler was 12 years old when he went to music lessons at Bruckner's house. Evidently, other kids went as well. We don't know much about the lessons, but we know that in the middle of the day, Bruckner left. He left his house and left all the kids there while he went into lunch with a friend in town. The kids just stayed in the house waiting for him to return. And while they were there, they had some fun, somewhat cruel fun, with Mops the dog. They played music by Richard Wagner, of whom Bruckner was a great admirer. And when they did, they beat Mops the dog. And then when they played the Te Deum by Anton Bruckner, they gave Mops a treat. When Bruckner came back from lunch, he was astounded. They played Wagner, and the dog went running from the room. They played the Te Deum by Bruckner, and he came back in wagging his tail.

That is the opening of the Te Deum by Anton Bruckner. Powerful music indeed. It was that music that Bruckner's dog, Mops, was trained to love and to expect that would bring him a treat. I'm sorry for you. The only treat we have is that recording, which is the Stuttgart Gachinger Kantorei with Helmut Riedling directing and the Bach Collegium. You're listening to About Time on CBC Music. Composers and Dogs here on this Friday feature, as we've just left the dog days of summer. Sergei Rachmaninoff famously suffered a terrible bout of writer's block after the failure of his first symphony. It's pretty well known that he went to what we would now call talk therapy, and that helped him get through that and compose his very successful second piano concerto. But the other part of the therapy was that he got a dog, a very big Leonberger puppy named Levko, who sat with him all day long.

And that is the pianist Mathieu Godet, his recording of Sergei Rachmaninoff's C-sharp minor prelude. You're listening to About Time on CBC Music, our Friday feature, here just after the dog days have left the building, music and dogs. Now, John Steinbeck, the noted author, had a red setter puppy named Toby in 1936. Steinbeck had just finished his latest work in a handwritten manuscript copy. It was Of Mice and Men. He left for the evening to go for dinner, leaving Toby alone in the house. And sometimes a puppy, perhaps more often than not an Irish setter, can become very anxious about being left alone and start to chew things. Well, that's what Toby did. John Steinbeck, the famous writer, one of the only people in history who could honestly say that the dog ate his homework. Toby destroyed the manuscript. There was no other copy. He had to write it again from memory. He did so. It came out about 25% shorter, and it won him the Pulitzer Prize. Thank you, Toby. Here's Brooklyn Rider with Bill Frisell's piece called John Steinbeck.

Music by the great American musician Bill Frisell. That's Brooklyn Rider playing Bill Frisell's composition called John Steinbeck, a great creative artist whose dog Toby ate enough of the manuscript of Mice and Men that he had to rewrite it, and rewriting it was such a great exercise that it won him the Pulitzer Prize. Yes, we do learn things from our dogs. There's no doubt about that. More often than not, what people learn from dogs is the value of life. And that comes from the terribly brief lifespan of even the longest-lived dog. We learn mortality from dogs. Here's Leonard Bernstein, his composition called Elegy for Mippy II, a beloved dog, apparently the second one named Mippy. This is played by the trombonist Christian Lindbergh.

composed by Leonard Bernstein, an elegy for a beloved departed dog. That's called Elegy for Mippy 2, including foot stomps, as are written in the score. That was Christian Lindbergh. One more, devoted to an English sheepdog who had a profound effect on the author of this composition, Paul McCartney.

0: and delightful always, from 1968, The Beatles. Paul McCartney wrote that in honor of his English sheepdog, Martha. And the photograph I'm looking at Martha right now, wow, really big and furry and huggable, I would say. Apparently a great comfort to Paul McCartney in the madness of Beatlemania. You're listening to About Time on CBC Music. Time for news. Lots more on the way in our final hour today. We bring you, among many other things, music by the American composer Kevin Putz. His, okay, not particularly creatively named Symphony No. 4, but it is full of musical brilliance. And from the Italian composer they called a wild man, Francesco Gemignani. Hang on.
1: From CBC News, The World This Hour, I'm Idil Moussa. Donald Trump's top trade representative says the U.S. will not tolerate any tariff retaliation from Canada. The U.S. president is threatening Canada with new tariffs due to kick in next Wednesday. Jameson Greer says this is about protecting the U.S. economy.
2: Canadians have banned the sale of American wine and spirits. We have an uneven dairy treatment in some instances. Canada gives the EU better treatment on dairy than they give us, their best customer. And then we have a variety of other issues on procurement. I mean, those things have to be resolved.
1: Greer warns Washington will take action if Canada retaliates. Meanwhile, he is talking to Canadian negotiators, hoping to ward off the new levies. Later this hour, U.S.-Canada Trade Minister Dominic LeBlanc will brief provincial and territorial leaders on the program.

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Thanks for joining us. I'm Tom Allen. Lots more to go in this, our final hour for today's program. A little later on, the deeply melodic music of the American composer Kevin Putz, his Symphony No. 4. We have music by Francesco Gemignani, the wild man, or at least allegedly so. And from this, Eric Wolfgang Korngold, early 20s when he wrote this, still well enough into the career of a professional composer to know that in most

That's Eric Wolfgang Korngold, 1923. The overture to a set of incidental pieces he wrote for a production of Much Ado About Nothing. And that was the Bruckner Orchestra of Linz. That's quite a bit. It's a do about something, really. It's quite a substantial bit of music. Caspar Richter was directing. But he does sort of tip his hand as the future film composer with that last flourish. Did you notice the harp? The up and down gesture? Straight out of the movies. Young Eric. And put to good use. You know, there are many situations where what we recognize is, well, you could say it to be less kind, you could say cliches or known gestures. It can be put to very good use, like that harp gliss there. And in this music, written by the 29-year-old Aram Khachaturian, his trio for clarinet, violin, and piano. One of the only pieces like this that he wrote, he's a prolific composer, but he wrote very little intimate chamber music. And this is deeply intimate, beautiful, beautiful music. And it relies to a certain degree on the known gesture of the clarinet, these sort of terraced scales up and down. It comes back again and again, but it's so effectively used and it's so wistful that it brings on, well, not nostalgia or a sense of cliche, but genuine emotion. At least for me, it does. This is a great performance with Soroush Krajan, David Hetherington, and the clarinetist Joaquin Valdepeñas. First movement of Aram Khachaturian's trio for clarinet, violin, and piano.

There, isn't that brilliantly sad and beautiful and evocative? That's music by Aram Khachaturian from his trio for clarinet, violin, and piano, which he wrote in 1932. He was in his late 20s at the time. That's a great recording of the first movement by the Amici Chamber Ensemble. All right, then. You're listening to About Time on CBC Music. Every now and then, the question of how good were people back then comes up. And in this case, back then is the 1730s, when the Italian virtuoso violinist Francesco Geminiani traveled across Europe, eventually settling for a time in the UK, and writing concerti grossi. That was the thing that people wanted that he could do. The thing is, we don't have any recordings of how orchestras sounded, but we know that they were pretty darn conservative because, especially in Italy, in his native country, the orchestras were sort of freaked out by Geminiani's desire to push and pull with the tempo of music, to move as the feeling struck him. That was not the norm in the 18th century orchestras of Italy, at least not the ones that he played for. They called him il furibondo. They said he was a wild man. They kind of implied that he was a bit crazy, because he wanted to push and pull music as he felt. Something I think we'd say was a little crazy not to do now. And certainly the spirit behind this great recording of the Concerto Grosso Opus 7, No. 5 by Cafe Zimmermann.

from Francesco Gemignani. That's his fifth concerto grosso from the Opus 7 set. Café Zimmermann was performing. Music here from Claude Champagne, the Quebec composer and pioneering music educator, known mostly for his pieces that paraphrase the Quebec folklore that he grew up hearing. But he also wrote some very sophisticated and harmonically interesting music, like this, his Prélude et Filigrane, played by Marc Bordeaux.

arresting harmony hanging there like a block of stone. I love that. That's Claude Champagne's music, the Quebec composer. Prelude et filigrane, played by Marc Bourdeaux. For the remainder of today's edition of About Time here on CBC Music, we'll be in the company of the 2007 Symphony No. 4 by Kevin Putz, which he subtitled "The Mission from Mission San Juan." It was a commission from a wealthy patron of the Cabrillo Contemporary Music Festival in California. The festival ran for several weeks, having smaller concerts in more urban settings, but the very last concert was always held in a beautiful old Spanish mission from the early 19th century. And this occasion, the site of this old mission and the occasion of hearing new music in that inspired setting was so beautiful that one of the significant patrons of this festival commissioned Kevin Putz to write a symphony that would commemorate that occasion. So, whether or not you happen to be in a 19th century Spanish mission or in your kitchen, you can hear this late summer music as a commemoration of a glorious time together. This is from Mission San Juan, the 2007 Symphony No. 4 by Kevin Putz.

say. It's Olivia Rodrigo with Stupid Song. You're listening to CBC Music. How you doing? I'm Rich Turfry. I'm here till 6 o'clock. Let's hang out. I'll play some records for you, tell you some good stories. Coming up at 5, we're going to take a deep dive into a big one, the Fugees classic, The Score. And coming up later on this hour, the story behind a psychedelic classic from Jefferson Airplane. Stick around for that. Right now, music from Tia Wood. Here's Sage My Soul.

For that one person living under a rock, I'll tell you that that was Justin Bieber with Daisies. Okay, now I'm wondering if this might be a little glimpse into the future. Green Day is doing something that I've never heard of before, and I think it's a good idea that I could see catching on. They're launching a YouTube channel that acts basically like a TV station that runs their music videos, video of live performances, and other archival stuff 24/7. I kind of like that. And if a band or artist has enough material to do that, I think it's a great idea. I like the idea of entering the channel, not knowing what you're going to see next. That's what made Much Music so fun back in the day, right? So with all that in mind, let's play a classic from Green Day right now. Here's When I Come Around.

That's Art Deco from Vancouver. You just heard I Feel Alive. So lately we've been talking a bit about the experiences of Andrew Lee and Vince Staples, who have expressed their frustrations and disappointments with regard to the record deals that they signed in the past, saying that they had to do things that they

and depth, not as fragility, but as power. It expanded my vision internationally. So that's how you would hope it would always be in the music biz, right? Let's take a listen to one from Naomi Sharon expressing her true self. Here's Try.

Juliana Riolino with Seed. Logan Richard is up next. He wrote the song you're about to hear with his friend Isabella Sampson. And I read an interview where he described the day when they wrote the song. And he said this, quote, "We went out to the national park in Cavendish, sat by the trees, wrote the song in a few hours. Bunnies were frolicking by. It was a scorching hot summer day. We even got cows ice cream when we finished. It was a picture perfect summer day." So envision the bunnies as you listen to this one. It's Logan Richard with Yet to Let Me Down.

That's Loren from Montreal. You just heard Gold in California. Coming up in just a few minutes, as promised earlier, the story behind a psychedelic classic from Jefferson Airplane. It's coming right up after this one from Katie Tupper, who will be playing in Kingston, Ontario on September 12th. Get your tickets now. Here's Tennessee Heat. I will.

Rearview Mirror. Looking back. Amazing stories about a great song from the good old days. When you think of songs about psychedelic drugs, White Rabbit by Jefferson Airplane probably comes to mind right away. Grace Slick, who wrote the song, never denied that that's what the song is about, but she also says the message of the song was always misunderstood. Grace Slick was 26 years old when she wrote the song White Rabbit as a member of her first band, The Great Society. She wrote the lyrics first, which is quite unusual. In 1965, she dropped acid and then listened to the Miles Davis album, Sketches of Spain, over and over for hours. This experience inspired her to compose the music for her song on an old upright piano with busted keys that she bought for $80. She later said Ravel's Bolero provided some inspiration as well. On the lyrical side of things, the song is clearly inspired by Lewis Carroll's 1865 book, Alice's Adventures in Wonderland, and is about drug use. But Slick said in an interview with Q Magazine years later that the message of the song wasn't intended for the children of the counterculture, but rather their parents. It was a statement about the hypocrisy of alcohol-drinking parents exposing their kids to trippy stories of magical adventures like Alice in Wonderland, The Wizard of Oz, and Peter Pan, and then telling kids to not take drugs. Not long after the song was written, the Great Society headed into a recording studio for a demo session assisted by the future Rock and Roll Hall of Famer, Sly Stone. Grace Slick revealed in 2010 that the musicians in the band were so inept that Sly ended up playing all the instruments himself for that initial recording. Before that original version of the song saw the light of day, Grace Slick was invited to join Jefferson Airplane after their original lead singer left to raise a family. Shortly thereafter, the band went to work on their second album, to which Grace Slick contributed two songs, Somebody to Love and White Rabbit. Both became top 10 hits. There is enduring debate over how much of a role Jerry Garcia of the Grateful Dead may have played in the making of that album, but it's widely accepted that its title was inspired by a quip Garcia made in reaction to hearing the completed album. He said the music was as surrealistic as a pillow is soft. From the album Surreal,

Realistic Pillow, a number one hit in Canada in 1967, and included in Rolling Stone magazine's list of the 500 greatest songs of all time, this is White Rabbit by Jefferson Airplane on Rearview Mirror.

That's Jefferson Airplane with White Rabbit. So the Up Here Festival is happening in Sudbury this weekend, and this next artist is playing tomorrow at 3 p.m. Go see Teddy. Here he is with Rich.

There we get Danger Mouse, Black Thought, and Rag & Bone Man, you just heard up. Broken Social Scene is up next. They're heading to the UK in a few weeks. Their next Canadian date is in London, Ontario on October 3rd. Here they are now teaming up with Hannah Georges. This one's called Only the Good I Keep.

cheese. All right, just to refresh your memory. Classic from John Mellencamp. Stay locked in. I mentioned that we heard from Terry, who says, was driving home from New Brunswick summer vacation last week, and I heard Tom Cochran's Untouchable One on the radio. I thought for sure, based on the intro, that they were playing John Mellencamp's Small Town. Have a listen. Tell me what you think, if they could be distant cousins. So let's do that right now and see if we agree with Terry. This one could be a distant cousin of that song by John Mellencamp. You just heard it's Tom Cochran, Untouchable One.

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0: That's Valley from Toronto with Vending Machine. Hey, you know about the 10, right? Every Sunday at 5 p.m., Odario Williams gets together with a few colleagues to discuss albums on the shortlist for this year's Polaris Album Prize. This Sunday, they're going to be talking about Angene de Poitrine's album Volume 2, which many see as the front runner for the prize this year. So be sure to tune in and catch some great conversation. I'll play one for you from that album right now. It is Angene de Poitrine with Sarniez.
1: Yeah.

That's Cake with Short Skirt, Long Jacket. Kelly Lee Evans is up next. She has lined up one of the coolest side gigs ever. She hosts walking tours of gardens. Just stroll.

Around the most beautiful places in town, and she tells people all about the flowers and the trees. It does not get much cooler than that. To follow Kelly Lee on the next tour, be sure to follow her on Twitter or Instagram. I'll play one for you from Kelly Lee Evans right now. Here's Show Love.

That's Adria Kane with Maybe. Now, let's talk about the new Ariana Grande album, which is out now. She promised an emotionally raw, wide-open album, and the teases got a lot of people very excited. Some have now said that it is a bit restrained compared to what they were expecting. Critics have mostly been positive. The overall Metacritic score, which averages all the reviews out there, is 67 out of 100. But the fans have certainly spoken. The album is selling very well, and there's been a lot of airplay, and that has added up to the number one spot on the Billboard album chart. The Grande train cannot be stopped. Let's play one from the new album Petal right now. Here's Hate That I Made You Love Me.

He's kind of the guy right now. That's Role Model with High Hopes 3000. You're listening to CBC Music. Do you happen to remember that earlier in the week we were talking about Jonita and how she started off making songs for Bollywood movies, and she said that making the transition to telling her own stories was a bit difficult? Well, Thomas Bangalter of Daft Punk is going in the opposite direction of that. After hanging up the helmet a few years ago,

He recently made music for the original score of a movie, and it turns out that going the other way isn't easy either. He said he found the process to be, quote, limiting and depressing. Yikes. From Better Days, here's Daft Punk with Instant Crush.

That's Maggie Rogers with In the Living Room. We're heading back to Vancouver. This one was my jam a few years back. Haven't played it in a while. This is Said the Whale with Nothing Makes Me Happy.

0: burned in the Bald Range wildfire. On Thursday night, the mayor said the fire is still growing, but it's moving away from Summerland for now. Re-entry into communities hit by fires will take place in stages, and there's a lot of cleanup to be done as people return. Premier David Eby says infrastructure has taken a hit, but funding to fix it will have to wait.
1: It's just at this point, while we're still in the middle of the emergency, our conversations with the federal government are about those emergency logistics right now.
0: There are still more than 100 wildfires burning in BC. Michelle Allen, CBC News, Vancouver.
2: The Punjabi edition of Hockey Night in Canada will not be returning next season. The Punjabi broadcast has been canceled after 18 years on the air. The team behind the show says it's proud of its work and is thanking viewers for their unwavering loyalty. And that is The World This Hour. For CBC News, I'm Ithil Moussa.
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8: The Score, the Fugees' huge 1996 album. It went to number one around the world, over 20 million copies sold. It's one of the biggest albums of all time. And it kind of came out of nowhere. The previous album, the Fugees' debut, was not a success at all. So how did they pull this off? We'll get into all of that in a sec, but right now, let's dive in. The album opens with a song that references a Canadian classic, Sunglasses at Night by Corey Hart. Listen for it. Here's How Many Mics.
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Fugees? How many mics? We're taking a deep dive into the 1996 album The Score, one of the biggest albums of all time. I mentioned that the Fugees' debut album, which is called Blunted on Reality, was not much of a success at all. Critics didn't like it, didn't sell, kind of bombed. Luckily, they weren't dropped by their label. The head of Rough House Records, Chris Schwartz, believed in them and decided to give them another shot. But here's where things get interesting. Instead of assigning them a bunch of top-rank writers and producers, Schwartz gave them 100% artistic freedom and a $135,000 advance. They used that money to buy gear for a home studio, which was set up in Wyclef Jean's uncle's basement. Then they gave themselves the freedom to work at their own pace. They worked whenever inspiration struck over the course of about 6 months in 1995. We'll pick the story up there in a sec. Right now, let's get back to the record. This next song is built around an Enya sample, of all things, and according to legend, it used to be Barack Obama's favorite song, Here's Ready or Not.

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1: One, two.

Zealots by the Fugees. If you're listening close, you may have picked up on references from everything to astrophysics and the poly-exclusion principle to the songs I Only Have Eyes for You by the Flamingos and Sweet Dreams by the Eurythmics. We're taking a deep dive into the 1996 album The Score, which was a gigantic success. This next song gets into themes of police brutality and institutional racism. Here's The Beast.

as The Beast by The Fugees from their smash 1996 album, The Score. We're taking a deep dive. That brings us to one of the album's biggest hits. This one was originally recorded for the soundtrack of a Spike Lee movie, but it ended up not making the cut. So it was the first song that went into the bucket for the album, and in a way, it set the template. It was also released as the album's first single 2 months before the album was released. The chorus is based on the old Tina Marie classic, Ooh La La, here's Fuji La.

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family business. It's the Fugees. Lauryn Hill really shines on that when we're taking a deep dive into the 1996 album, The Score. 20 million copies sold worldwide. That brings us to the album's biggest hit, and there's a good story here. It wasn't the Fugees' original intention to cover Killing Me Softly, the song made famous by Roberta Flack. As is the case with some of the songs you already heard, they wanted to reference part of the song, but the original writers refused permission. They did say that it would be okay to do a straight-up cover, though. That had to be frustrating at the time, but it turned out to be a huge blessing in disguise because this song went to number one around the world and it won a Grammy. Here's Killing Me Softly. Strong.

0: point, kid, and they'll rat on you. The family doesn't get rat on you. That's why we gotta be prepared. Whoever out we need.
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It's the title track from the Fugees' 1996 album, The Score. That one was produced by one of the all-time great hip-hop producers, Diamond D. And once again, if you ask me, Lauryn Hill steals the show on that one. We're coming down the home stretch of our deep dive. In the chorus of track 10, they talk about how everyone wears a mask as if they were looking into the future and caught a glimpse of the COVID era. Here's The Mask.

0: Bronx was ill, man. It was ill. Yo, bullets everywhere, guns, sports. Jokers falling off. They poured into shooting straight cowboys, man. Straight up for the cowboy.
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2: Yeah, this the Pooch.
3: Yeah. This happens on the block.
2: You want to be a cowboy?
3: Hey, Mike, get

referencing Kenny Rogers and Mel Brooks. That was the Fugees with Cowboys. One more song to go in our deep dive into the 1996 album, The Score. The album closes with a quasi-cover of the Bob Marley classic, No Woman, No Cry. I'm guessing that they had something like this in mind for their original plan with Killing Me Softly. Here we go, No Woman, No Cry.

It's the Fugees, No Woman, No Cry. That does it for our deep dive into the 1996 album, The Score. 20 million copies sold, went to number one around the world. It's regarded as one of the greatest albums of all time. And it set the stage for Lauryn Hill's classic solo album, The Miseducation, which came out 2 years later and also sold 20 million copies. Lauryn once referred to the album you just heard, The Score, as an audio film. Certainly does take you on a trip. That was a lot of fun. I got to give a couple of shout-outs to senior producer Jeanette Cabral and to producer Mattie L. Borelli. I'll leave you with a song from The Miseducation of Lauryn Hill. Here's a little bit of Everything is Everything.

0: From CBC News, The World This Hour, I'm Ithil Moussa. Donald Trump's number one trade representative says the U.S. will not tolerate any tariff retaliation from Canada. The U.S. president is threatening Canada with new tariffs due to kick in next Wednesday. Jameson Greer says it's about protecting the U.S. economy.
1: Canadians have banned the sale of American wine and spirits. We have an uneven dairy treatment. In some instances, Canada gives the EU better treatment on dairy than they give us, their best customer. And then we have a variety of other issues on procurement. I mean, those things have to be resolved.
0: Meanwhile, Greer is talking to Canadian negotiators, hoping to ward off the new levies. Sources close to the negotiations tell CBC a trade deal will likely involve Canada conceding in three areas that Washington sees as irritants, specifically duties on some cars imported from the U.S., provincial bans on American alcohol, and better access to the Canadian dairy market. Luigi Mangione has admitted to killing UnitedHealthcare CEO Brian Thompson outside a Manhattan hotel in 2024. Mangione pleaded guilty to federal charges in relation to the killing in a New York courtroom. He is still facing similar state charges, something his lawyers want thrown out. Mitch McCann in New York explains.
2: After telling Judge Margaret Garnett on Friday that he wished to plead guilty to two federal charges of stalking resulting in death, the judge asked Luigi Mangione to explain why he believed he was guilty of the charges, which both carry possible life sentences. Mangione said that after suffering from years of back pain, he emailed UnitedHealthcare while posing as an investor to find out more about their New York conference. He said he printed a gun with a 3D printer and said, "I shot Mr. Thompson in Manhattan." Outside court, Mangione's lawyer, Karen Friedman Agnifilo, told reporters that the guilty plea should see the separate state case dropped, with the trial due to start next month.
3: New York law does not permit a person to be prosecuted and punished twice for the exact same crime.
2: Sentencing in the federal case will take place in December. Mitch McCann for CBC News, New York.
0: The Ontario Court of Appeal has ruled the provincial government has the right to rip out some of Toronto's bike lanes. The Doug Ford government planned to get rid of 19 kilometers of bike lanes in an effort to improve traffic flow. Last year, a judge ruled the removal would be unconstitutional because it would put people at increased risk of harm and death. But today, three judges ruled there is no constitutional obligation to regulate the use of roads in any particular manner. Officials in BC's Okanagan Valley have downgraded evacuation orders for thousands of people evacuated due to the Bald Range wildfire. An evacuation alert is now in place for all properties in Peachland. But residents of nearby Summerland still don't know when they can return home. Mayor Doug Holmes says there is a re-entry plan, but it will not be implemented until it's safe for residents to return.
4: I think we have a good plan in place, but everybody won't be able to go back at once.
0: The fire is still burning out of control. It has grown to an estimated 191 square kilometers, but it's now moving away from the community. Meanwhile, people in Britain are getting a shocking glimpse of the devastation caused by wildfires.
5: All the trees were exploding. They weren't just setting fire, they were exploding.
0: That's a resident of Stourbridge in central England, where a wildfire destroyed at least 18 homes. Britain is enduring its fifth extreme heat wave of the summer. They've already experienced more wildfires than the previous worst year, 2025, and it's only August.
6: The ground conditions are bone dry, not something we are necessarily used to. Fires are spreading incredibly rapidly.
0: Phil Garrigan is the chair of the National Fire Chiefs Council.
6: The demands have probably outstripped the capability of the UK Fire and Rescue Service to provide that level of response.
0: A train derailed in Essex today, the second derailment within less than 24 hours. The cause has not yet been determined, but experts warn that heat could be responsible. And that is your World This Hour for CBC. I'm Ithil Moussa.
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10: Welcome to Marvin's Room, where it all comes down to R&B. I'm your host, Gemini. This hour, we have music from Dylan Sinclair, Doechii, Alessia Cara, and Burna Boy. Plus, we hear a song an R&B bad boy wrote for his daughter that changed his career. We're kicking off the show with a song that's been recorded over 250 times and is one of the best-selling singles of all time. The most commercially successful version of this song was done by Elvis Presley. But the song was originally recorded by Big Mama Thornton and, in fact, was also specifically written for her and inspired by her. In 1952, R&B bandleader Johnny Otis brought 19-year-old songwriters Jerry Lieber and Mike Stoller to meet self-taught singer, musician, and comedian Big Mama Thornton. Lieber says he was knocked out cold meeting Big Mama, saying she was the biggest, baddest, saltiest chick he'd ever seen, easily weighing over 350 pounds with scars all over her face. Now, even to this day, the industry demands that women especially fit a certain look and a certain mold. Big Mama Thornton wore what others saw as flaws with pride. She embraced her look, even wearing men's suits at the time, and was body confident and self-assured, refusing to play nice or play into the industry stereotypes, embracing the nickname Big Mama. The boys just knew she was a star and knew if they could write a song that mirrored the feeling of being in her presence exactly as she was, they'd have a hit. They wrote that song in 12 minutes, using the term hound dog as a euphemism for a no-good, cheating man. And though it was written for her, Thornton didn't just sing it. She played around with the rhythm and made it uniquely her own, adding in blues talk or spoken interjections, and even had her band bark and howl like hound dogs at the end of the song. Released in 1953, the song was Big Mama's biggest hit, spending 14 weeks on the R&B charts and 7 weeks at number one. The song's impact and her role were lessened due to racial bias in the music industry and the many covers and response tracks that took attention away from the original, like Bearcat by Rufus Thomas. You ain't nothing but a bearcat, been scratching at my door. But Thornton knew her worth and was no shrinking violet. In the intro to this recording, listen as Big Mama Thornton reminds us that she was the originator and takes back her place in history.

0: and bow wow to all of you.
1: And bow wow to all of you. That was Big Mama Thornton with Hound Dog. While her music is credited with helping to spur the evolution of black R&B into rock music, Thornton was underappreciated and undercompensated for much of her career.
0: And I'm so sick and tired of being in misery. Oh, Lord.
1: Big Mama Thornton deserved better than she got. I'm Gemini, and you're listening to Marvin's Room on CBC Music and Sirius XM. Stay where you are. I have a beautiful song from Casey and JoJo coming up later this hour, and you don't want to miss it. We started the show with Big Mama Thornton, a woman whose music was an unapologetic reflection of herself. We now fast forward to 2025 and another outspoken artist whose viral hit is an exploration of her own vulnerability and mental health journey. Rapper, singer, and songwriter Dochi first released this song about struggling with anxiety on YouTube as an independent artist in 2019, using a sample of Gotye's 2011 smash hit, Somebody That I Used to Know, a song that heavily sampled Brazilian composer Luiz Bonfá's song, Seville, from 1967. 4 years after Dochi dropped her track, Brooklyn drill rapper Sleepy Hollow released his version of Anxiety featuring Dochi in 2023. Dochi has since become a Grammy-winning, critically acclaimed artist with her most successful song to date, this is Dochi, Anxiety.

With a song that in parts feels a lot like anxiety to me. That was British singer and songwriter Joy Crooks with Feet Don't Fail Me Now from her debut album, Skin. I'm Gemini, and you're in Marvin's room. 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Fresh off a win at this year's Juno Awards for Traditional R&B Soul Recording of the Year for his EP Velvet Soul, this is the Honest Guy hanging with you.

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1: Crazy because I'm telling you this, but you told me you make music. So a few days ago, I looked for you on Spotify and I started to listen to some of your songs. And I need to tell you that your voice is beautiful and I really like every song I heard.

From his 2024 debut album, For the Boy in Me, that was Canadian singer and songwriter Dylan Sinclair with Narcissist. I'm Gemini, and you're listening to Marvin's Room on CBC Music and Sirius XM. Now to a Nigerian superstar with a new hit that samples a British classic. Afrobeat's giant Burna Boy is back with a hit that samples the 1980s chart-topping club classic Back to Life by Soul to Soul. This is Burna Boy, Update.

With the second single from his upcoming studio album, No Sign of Weakness, that was Burna Boy with Update. I'm Gemini, and you're listening to Marvin's Room on CBC Radio and Sirius XM. Talented Canadian singer and songwriter Alessia Cara dropped her fourth album, Love and Hyperbole, in February. With the second single from that album, this is Alessia Cara, Isn't It Obvious?

unapologetically claiming love and affection with a strong dose of pampering. That was the Canadian collabo of Nicole Chambers and Faiza with Spoil Me. I'm Gemini, and this is Marvin's Room. If there's any other Canadian R&B you want to hear, send us an email. Our address is marvinsroom@cbc.ca. Last year, this young singer won her first Juno Award for traditional R&B soul recording for her single, Hello. This year, she not only picked up another win for Contemporary R&B Recording of the Year, but also made her main stage debut, performing her Juno-winning song, which currently has more than 35 million streams on Spotify. Here she is with Bloom.

0: repping Pabino First Nation in New Brunswick. That was rapper and singer Wolf Castle with a track off his 2024 album, Waiting for the Dawn, featuring Zamani Falade with You.
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1: Branded with the name Lisa Sawyer.
0: Now, this is one of those songs that I know is a contemporary composition. But every time I hear it, I argue with what I know and tell myself it's a 60s soul classic. As a matter of fact, I once bumped into this artist while walking in Dallas and remember thinking, who is this super tall dude that looks like he just walked off stage with Otis Redding? That's when someone told me, oh, that's Leon Bridges. And turns out he's a big fan of Otis and an even bigger fan of Sam Cooke.
1: Take me to your river.
0: Born in Atlanta and raised in Texas, rhythm and blues singer Leon Bridges is in fact an 80s baby with an old school outlook. In this nostalgic feeling track, which is also his most well-known song, Bridges says he wanted to craft a song about being faithful, but also about the feeling of comfort and safety that he gets when returning to his hometown. From his critically acclaimed 2015 debut album, this is Leon Bridges, Coming Home.

Not only does this sound old school, but that song was also recorded using vintage gear. From his debut album of the same name, that was Leon Bridges, Coming Home. You're listening to Marvin's Room on CBC Music and Sirius XM. I'm Gemini. We have a lot to be thankful for. Now we wrap the show with a gorgeous ballad from brothers Casey

At a young age, the two sang together as part of a gospel family quartet, but really came to fame in the early 90s as part of the iconic R&B group Jodeci, known for hits like Forever My Lady, Feenin, and Come and Talk to Me. In 1995, when the group went on an extended break, the Haley brothers decided to work together as a duo, and 2 years later dropped their debut album, Love Always. The third single from that album would go on to be the duo's most successful song. Moving away from the sexy and suggestive songs they were known for in Jodeci, this one was a family-friendly ballad about love, written by JoJo for his young daughter. It went on to be the duo's longest-running number one single of their career and was a top 10 hit around the world. Here's Casey and JoJo, All My Life.

That was Casey and JoJo with their classic hit, All My Life. And that's it for this one. Thanks for hanging out with me and taking this journey through the world of R&B and beyond. Right here in Marvin's Room on CBC Music. If you want to hear more Marvin's Room, you can head to the CBC Listen app and listen to past episodes on demand. My name is Gemini, and I can't wait to chill with you again in Marvin's Room.

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Missy me. Stone cold trailblazer. And not just in Canadian hip hop. A lot of people like to make this distinction between the hip hop that was coming out of NYC and the hip hop coming out of TO. But the line was very much blurred. There was a lot of crossover between the two cities. There was a lot of people who had family just across the border in New York State. There was a lot of travel back and forth. And this young genre was maturing in both regions simultaneously. And Missy Me was at the forefront, meshing her Jamaican heritage with hip hop in ways that others would soon imitate. That was Jamaican funk. Canadian style. And that's how I'm going to kick off your show. Welcome to it. I'm Angeline Tedeweo. I do have to say that when I meet people who listen to the show, the comment I most often get is, I wish you would play more hip hop. So I'm making sure to do that today with music now from another trailblazing woman in hip hop. It is Roxanne Shanté with Roxanne's Revenge.

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1: This is a throwdown, a showdown. Hell no, I can't slow down. It's gonna go.
2: First offense.
3: All the mix. Go on and break. Okay, party people in the house.
4: May I have your attention, please?
5: In a moment, the beat will be played in many parts.
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5: Many parts. Very good.

MC Light. Spelling out exactly the kind of guy she likes. Interestingly, Left Eye, the late great Lisa Left Eye Lopez of TLC, was supposed to be on the song. She was on the song, but her verse was removed over a royalty dispute, and she would go on to take her verse elsewhere, over to Kid and Play and their song, Make Noise. We heard Roughneck. Right around the time of the release of that track, Nas had just signed his record deal. He was in the studio recording his debut album. And looking back on it, he says it's the perfect album. He wouldn't change a thing. He says it's 9 songs that get straight to the point.

0: That sound causes a lot of people to get excited when it comes to the lore surrounding the production of that track from Mobb Deep. That ticking sound is probably a sound that anyone with a gas stove will probably recognize. It's the actual ignition, that tick, tick, tick, before the gas goes up in flames. That is Mobb Deep, a central song of the hip-hop canon, Shook Ones, Part 2. Mrs. Block on CBC Music, Evangeline Tetteweo. This next track is another classic hip-hop cut from Dream Warriors. It's a tune essentially about boundaries, about getting too familiar, getting too personal, a little bit too close, an invasion of privacy, a one-sided familiarity, even a parasocial relationship. Because when you get to a certain level of fame or success, it's common to come into contact with people who only want access because of that. They want to align themselves with success rather than earn it themselves, or hopefully hope some of it rubs off. This song acts as a cautionary tale. Wash your face in my sink.
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0: song was the song I played the most after acquiring my physical copy of The Miseducation of Lauryn Hill, a song rumored to be about the fallout of the Fugees. You heard Lost Ones. This is The Block on CBC Music. I'm Angeline Tetuayo, and apparently I don't play enough hip-hop on the show, because that's the most common request I get whenever conversation comes up with a listener. So I'm making up for that perceived lack today. Missy Elliott really stretched the parameters of the genre, making hip-hop not as it was at the time, but for how it could be. And sometimes you can be ahead of your time. People might have a hard time getting their heads around what you're trying to do, but I think the genre was still young enough to allow individual interpretations. So about a year ago, Rolling Stone came out with a list called the 250 Greatest Songs of the 21st Century So Far. So essentially, the 250 Greatest Songs of the Past 25 Years. The 250 Greatest Songs as of January 1st, 2001. Well, this song was released on March 13th, 2001, and had been named the number one greatest song of the 21st century so far, according to Rolling Stone. Get your freak on.
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2: Headbanger.

We've all said that. We've all been there before. I'm not drinking or smoking ever again. Okay, maybe one more. The other day, I actually ran across a post about Lil' Kim and how her fashion, her style, her iconic photos, her album covers and videos continue to inspire new generations of women in hip-hop. All hail the Queen Bee, you heard. Lighters up. This next select takes you back 3 decades. It's music from Foxy Brown. And around this time, it seemed like each hip-hop crew had to have a female rapper associated with them, but only one. I call this the First Lady era. Eve was the First Lady of the Rough Riders. Lil' Kim was First Lady of Junior Mafia. Emil was the First Lady of Rockefeller. And Foxy Brown was the First Lady of The Firm. The Firm included Nas and AZ. And we actually first heard from Foxy Brown on an album from The Firm called The Album. That's where we would find her first ever solo record called F Somebody Else. The following year, she would release her debut.

This song is definitely one of the all-time greatest cheating songs. Not a song about getting caught or about finding out someone's cheating or getting revenge. It's kind of like pure, almost unapologetic infidelity. It's kind of like Nelly and Kelly's Dilemma or TLC with Creep. That was Fabulous with Can't Let You Go. I'm Angeline Tetawayo. This is Block on CBC Music. Thanks so much for tuning in. I'm showing a lot of love to hip-hop today, to rap music today, with sounds now from Outkast, music produced by Organized Noize, which is Rico Wade, the late great Rico Wade, Sleepy Brown, and Ray Murray. And they say this might have been a case of subconscious sampling or subconscious interpolation, because it was only years after they made this beat and it was released and it was a success that they found out it sounded like something that was already out there, which was this.

So this is a track called Before the Night is Over by Joe Simon. So to this day, Organized Noize will say there is no sample in this song. Sleepy Brown played it on the keys with no idea that Joe Simon's track even existed, but it just so happened that it sounded like this.

Welcome to the South. Sounds from Ludacris, music off his debut album. This was a deadline song. He had to complete one more track and hand in his album. And he said, quote, if anyone can give you a hit at the last minute, it's Pharrell. Yeah, that's a Neptunes production. But still, at the time, he had no idea the track would become the hit that it did. Southern Hospitality. This is The Block on CBC Music. This next selection is from Rhapsody. It's not only a love letter to naturally black hairstyles, but a love letter to foundational hip-hop. The production's percussion throws back to the years of Run DMC and Dougie Fresh and Eric B. and Rakim, with lyrics that pay homage to D'Angelo, Diana Ross, Tupac, Janet Jackson, Fugees, Isaac Hayes, Miriam Makeba, and Clips, all while exploring the fabulous ways in which black folks have styled their hair from time immemorial. Here's God Got an Afro.

Sometimes I think people forget that you don't actually need social media. That track from Corinne Lomax mirrors a growing cohort of people suffering from digital fatigue who are willing to do something about it. That is your anthem for a planned digital detox. You heard Offline. I'm Angeline Tedaway. You're listening to The Block on CBC Music. Could monogamy be falling out of fashion? There are so many ways in which people are navigating romantic relationships that honestly, I almost can't keep up. We got ethical non-monogamy, polyamory, relationship anarchy, monogamish. Each has its own definitions and behaviors and guidelines. You're sure to find something that works for you and hopefully a partner or partners who are like-minded. But even with all those options now on the table, some still prefer good old-fashioned monogamy, and that's what this sounds like. Here's Arden with Devoted.

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The beatsmith behind that track called He's So Good. I'm Angeline Tetuayo. This is The Block on CBC Music.

This next selection is from an artist who goes by no name, but she was born Fatima Warner in the city of Chicago. She started out as a slam poet in her late teens, eventually drifting towards rapping, releasing her first project in the summer of 2016. Now, the choice of her name at the time was No Name Gypsy. And this was a way to separate herself from the idea of labels or of time or place. She eventually dropped the Gypsy portion with this song off her second album,

0: 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And if the homie in the back, then tell him to hit me. Homie in the back, then tell him to hit me.
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3: 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I was stargazing. Life goes on, honey.

0: plank just tear. Cut off, want the rope, I come get it. You don't love me, you love the optics that come with it. Chromacopia, nah.
1: Worry about tomorrow.
2: That was a freestyle, which became an official release at the request of his fans. He jumped on the Hey Now beat from Kendrick's GNX album. I was Tyler, the Creator, with That Guy. I'm Angeline Tetteweo. 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

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Here is Keisha Fresh and Geechee Suede, who you may know as one half of the legendary Camp Lo crew. This track is called Better.

The OG, the veteran musician, rapper, singer, and producer, Socrates, taking you back to the spring of 2012 and his second album, Season 1, featuring Nelly Furtado and Chaos, you heard, On the Run. And with that, your show's about to be a wrap. You've been listening to The Block on CBC Music. On behalf of the team here, Perrion Prince and JJ Laborde, thank you so much for tuning in. We can meet back here every weeknight, same time and place on radio, anytime, any place, on demand. I'm Angeline Tetuayo, leaving you with music from De La Soul, sounds from their Daisy Age era, a debut album that was absent from streaming services until about 2 years ago, and this was because there were so many samples that didn't have clearance for the digital age. Those clearance deals only covered cassettes and CDs and vinyl, and it became almost impossible to clear some of those samples, while others were altogether too expensive. So in the end, some samples never did get cleared. So songs had to be changed. They had to be altered. There are songs that you will hear on the streaming services that aren't the same as the ones you will hear on the original albums, which I think are worth owning and not just renting.

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